0: deal negotiated under President Obama, a deal that Trump tore up and still repeatedly criticizes to this day. Selena Wang, ABC News, the White House.
1: Trump administration officials have said in a court filing that as of late this morning, the president's name has been removed from the facade and all signage at the Kennedy Center as required by multiple court orders. World Cup 2026 has arrived on the East Coast, Brazil and Morocco facing each other at MetLife Stadium. This is ABC News. Some popular prediction markets are suing to try to block a new tax. ABC's Brian Clark explains.
2: Kentucky implemented a 14.25% tax on prediction markets earlier this year. Now a group of those markets, including Kalshi and Polymarket, are suing, saying the tax is discriminatory and unconstitutional. The suit points out the rate is higher than the more than 9% tax on horse tracks, what it called Kentucky's favored incumbent industry. The Commonwealth's Attorney General said in a statement his office is the odds-on favorite to win.
1: All eyes on San Antonio for Game 5 of the NBA Finals.
3: While the Knicks said, yeah, we're up 3-1, we did get down by 29 points last game. We can't let that happen again. The Spurs also still feel confident because they have been leading in every game. If they can hold on to those leads, it could be a very interesting series. Of course, we have already seen these have been unbelievable games so far. There's no reason to believe Game 5 will be any different.
1: That's ABC's Trevor Ault. I'm Dave Packer, ABC News.
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Hey, it's the Oak Ridge Boys, and I'm Paul Poteet, ready to roll for Saturday. There's some songs, you know, frankly, I think you have to explain to your kids, like, why does he need a quarter to call somebody? Does he have a bad

0: It's Ricky Skaggs, Bolt Boutique with Winona Judd in just a few moments. It's Saturday. It's June 13th. We're in the middle of, if you're into the whole soccer thing, we're in the middle of World Cup. Maybe about ready to wrap up the NBA. You got the Stanley Cup. There are cups everywhere. Matter of fact, I'm wearing a cup tonight in the studio just for maximum safety.
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0: Winona Judd, and I'm Paul Poteet. Happy Saturday. It's June 13th. It's Weed Your Garden Day. My dad was obsessive. When we were kids, we had a really big garden. I mean, it was like, not quite a regulation football field, but it took up, a lot of room. And corn, beans, I forget all the stuff that we had. Rhubarb, lettuce. And he did not want a weed to see the light of day in that garden. So now, of course, we laugh about, me and my siblings, about the fact that we conquered all the weeds in the little town we grew up in, and the rocks, too. He didn't want rocks in the garden either. He wanted us in the garden, I guess, was the bottom line. But how much money would you give to be back in that? So, man, I'd pay $1 million just to be back there once, in that time and space. Ah, the sweet memories, like the stuff that Rocky Mountain music makes you think of. Eddie Rabbit is coming up next.
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0: Do you live in the real world? That's Alan Jackson on Bulk Boutique. I guess a lot of people apparently don't. The study says that many people misjudge how attractive they really are. They got no trouble judging other people. But when it comes to ourselves, this research that involved more than 1,000 folks found that people rated as less attractive by others often overestimate their looks, while those rated as highly attractive tended to underestimate theirs. So, you know, it's really very simple. If you think you're good looking, you're not, or something like that.
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2: You know, sometimes in your life, you may find it hurts to be in love. 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You're tied to her, and I'm tied to him. 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That's how it is.

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1: ABC News, I'm Dave Packard. A post from the president to deal with Iran is scheduled to be signed tomorrow. Iran saying a deal's never been closer, but ABC's Selena Wang points out,
2: this is just a memorandum of understanding. A lot would still have to be hashed out over a 60-day period. The official says the deal, quote, leads to the dismantling of Iran's nuclear program, the U.S. taking the enriched material, destroying it, and removing it from the country. But there's no specifics about how all of that would happen.
1: As of today, President Trump's name no longer appears on the Kennedy Center. Workers yanking the letters off the building, complying with the federal judge's ruling that renaming it was unlawful. The Justice Department filing a last-minute appeal to stop it, but the court saying no. Dangerous storms impacting more than 70 million Americans through tomorrow. Omaha pelted with flooding rains, high winds, and damaging hail, and a church tent collapsing in Virginia Friday. One person killed. This is ABC News. Anthropic is pulling the plug on two of its most powerful artificial intelligence models.
3: The Trump administration is issuing an export control directive, which is intended to bar all foreign nationals from accessing two Anthropic models, Fable 5 and Mythos 5. In order to comply, Anthropic has to shut down access for everyone, it says, including its own foreign national employees. The models raised concerns. They could be used to identify flaws in the cybersecurity systems of governments or businesses. Anthropic instituted strict guardrails on Fable and hasn't released Mythos to the general public at all. Mike Dubusky, ABC News.
1: World Cup 2026 has arrived on the East Coast. Brazil and Morocco facing each other at MetLife Stadium. And bring on Game 5. The Knicks are in San Antonio, up 3-1. New York right now on the cusp of their first NBA championship in more than half a century, but they'll have to get by the Spurs on their home turf tonight. Dave Packer, ABC News.
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Well, you've seen the dating game and the newlywed game, right? So maybe they're onto something. The Gatlin Brothers and Pulp Boutique playing Mr. Boogie, Hank Jr.

0: That's Sawyer Brown, and a happy Saturday evening to you from Pulp Petite. It wasn't a cafe on the corner, it was a bar. And it's a story about, for a change of pace, it's not about a Florida man, it's about a Florida woman. The Florida woman was arrested after repeatedly calling 911 because the bar refused to serve her a Jell-O shot. Hello? What's your emergency, please? I am not getting my Jell-O shot. This woman, 68 years old, old enough to know better, called emergency services three times, asking for help obtaining alcohol from the Nowhere Bar in Ocala. Three times she was denied, just like in the Bible. And she also reportedly requested a ride home. Deputies said, we can't do that. But eventually they did come out to take care of her. And when they found her outside the bar, where she'd also been issued a trespass warning. So anyway, she ends up with being charged with misuse of 911, trespassing and possession of marijuana. You know, see, when they say last call, they don't mean like to 911.
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0: It's the Hag, Paul Poutine in the big city. That's right, the big city with the big cars and the fast driving. Here's a novel idea for you to consider the next time that you're speeding and looking for a different excuse. Police in Holland confiscated the speeder's car and his driver's license. He said he was speeding because he was trying to dry the car after he had washed it. I think he's got science on his side there, right? In just a few moments, Dan Seals finds one friend, and Mary Chapin Carpenter tries to find some special smooching.
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0: That's what she wants. Passionate kisses. Mary Chapin Carpenter with Pulp Petite. Or maybe she just wants a guy with better table manners. Apparently, that's very common. One in four women say they wish their man had better table manners. So, you know, I like to help out my listeners. Guys, if you're paying attention right now, always remove your shoes before you put your feet on the dinner table. You're welcome.
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1: ABC News, I'm Dave Packer. Both the Trump administration and Iran appear to be in agreement that an agreement will be happening soon, possibly tomorrow. But first, there's a memorandum of understanding.
2: President Trump says his deal with Iran is scheduled to get signed, that immediately after it's signed, the Strait of Hormuz will be open to all. An Iranian government spokesman told the country's news agency there's a possibility that the memorandum of understanding could be finalized in the coming days.
1: ABC's Lama Hassan. Workers on court order have removed President Trump's name from the Kennedy Center. It's now uncertain if the president's promised renovations will happen. The Foreign Intelligence Surveillance Act expired at midnight. Democrats refused to extend FISA after President Trump named a loyalist with no intelligence experience as acting director of national intelligence. Today's World Cup match in New Jersey between Brazil and Morocco ended in a 1-1 tie. Haiti is now facing Scotland in Foxborough. This is ABC News. President Trump's unprecedented exhibition on the White House lawn featuring mixed martial arts fighting in the octagon is less than 24 hours away.
3: Final preparations for Sunday night's big UFC fight on President Trump's 80th birthday are now underway. Testing the lights ahead of 4,000 spectators expected inside the arena on the White House South Lawn, with 120,000 more watching from the nearby ellipse. The UFC insists they're footing the bill, already topping $60 million, but it's also a marketing windfall, corporate sponsorships lining the cage.
1: ABC Selena Wang. The Pentagon releasing another batch of UFO files, including video from last summer in the Northeast showing what an eyewitness described as a light hovering about 25 feet off the ground over their backyard. Now, this new video doesn't include any major revelations, and there's been no definitive evidence of alien life or government cover-ups. Dave Packer, ABC News.
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Well, here's a song that's had a long history. One of the many hit versions of it is from Terry Clark. Poor, poor, pitiful me. Keep that woman away from the railroad track.

0: Can I do my really bad joke for this song? Hang on, let me ask the boss. Okay. That's where I went to major in broadcasting at only 1U. The world's most exclusive university. T.G. Shepherd. And should I tell him my name after all that? Paul Pooty here. Time does march on, doesn't it? Tracy Lawrence in just a few moments. And have mercy. I got the Judds next for you on Saturday. Thanks for hanging out with us.
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0: Yes, it does. That's why I'm sitting down right now doing this show. You know, 47 years ago when I started in radio, I worked at one place where we had what they called a stand-up board. I mean, it was, you could sit down, but you had to like climb into a bar chair, you know, like you're sitting, you know, those high top tables at some places where you eat. And it was just easier to stand. Now, I don't know. I don't know what I would do. Are there two other people in the radio station that could just hold me up for a few hours? Well, time does march on. Before you know it, it's going to be late Saturday night. So I know your weekend time is special. Thanks for spending some of it with me. It's your show, and it's your love. Tim McGraw in just a few moments, and Tammy Wynette's about to go bad next. Stand back.
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0: It's Your Love. What you gonna do with it, Tim McGraw? It's Saturday night with Paul Poteet. It's a small town Saturday night with Hal Ketchum. In just a few moments, here's a fun fact for you. Earth is far more magnetic than scientists previously thought. You would have thought we'd figured everything out by now. I think that's what some people think, but I believe we are still learning things. Earth is far more magnetic than was previously thought, which I think is why it's so hard for me to get off the couch on the weekend. And it's amazing I'm even here right now.
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1: ABC News, I'm Dave Packer. Iran and an administration source, both indicating that a deal with Iran to end the weeks-long conflict that's closed the Strait of Hormuz and sent gas prices soaring is imminent.
2: According to an administration source, details of the draft agreement include reopening of the Strait of Hormuz as well as lifting the U.S. blockade. President Trump insisting Iran promises not to build or obtain nuclear weapons.
1: ABC's Lama Hassan. More than 20 million Americans are on alert for severe storms from Texas to Illinois tonight. Significant risk through Springfield, Missouri, 1 to 2 inches of rain per hour. Several court orders said it had to come down. So today, President Trump's name no longer on Washington, D.C.'s Kennedy Center. A seaplane disabled in the waters off New York City. Authorities say two people were on board that plane when it was struck by a large wave, damaged the wing, the plane then starting to sink. The two people on board were rescued by an FDNY Marine boat. Though they both suffered minor injuries. This is ABC News. Anthropic is pulling the plug on two of its most powerful artificial intelligence models.
3: The Trump administration is issuing an export control directive, which is intended to bar all foreign nationals from accessing two Anthropic models, Fable 5 and Mythos 5. In order to comply, Anthropic has to shut down access for everyone, it says, including its own foreign national employees. The models raised concerns. They could be used to identify flaws in the cybersecurity systems of governments or businesses. Anthropic instituted strict guardrails on Fable and hasn't released Mythos to the general public at all. Mike Dubosky, ABC News.
1: President Trump announcing that U.S. military forces killed the leader of a notorious gang in Venezuela. The president included a 10-second video of a strike in a social media post. He described this as retribution for the deaths of American citizens killed by members of Tren de Aragua. The U.S. has labeled the gang a terrorist organization. Dave Packer, ABC News.
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Don Williams and Paul Petit on Saturday night, and a song from Steve Warner called Your Memory, or a song about something that doesn't exist if you're me.

0: Well, that's Lori Morgan with Paul Poutine and a song about time, which leads me to something that blew my mind when I saw it this week. There was once upon a time when a place lost a day on purpose. This is how it works. Samoa jumped 24 hours ahead by skipping a calendar day. They did this on the night of December 29th, 2011. They moved to December 31st, 2011, at midnight. So they just totally skipped December 30th. And they did this because they were bored? No. So they could move to the west side of the international dateline. And so in order to do that, they had to ditch a day. And then their time zone was allowed with their was aligned with their main trading partner in Australia and New Zealand. So they totally lost a day, which I think I may have done, you know, when I was in my later teen years, too, a couple of times.
1: I love days like these at the pool, but my moderate to severe plaque psoriasis can sometimes take me out of the moment. 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

0: Oh, what's going to happen after the fire is gone? You got those cold ashes left, but you get a lot of great songs out of it. Conway and Loretta. Some more crime music in just a few moments from Lone Star. And Ricky Skaggs is on the way. Shania Twain also. So are you into all the sports right now? You got the hockey championship going on, Stanley Cup, and the NBA Finals, another game played this evening. And the World Cup, too, if you're into soccer. Medical experts are fearful that infectious diseases like the measles and even Ebola could spread as crowds from around the world visit America for the World Cup. It's World Cup fever. Catch it. You know what I'm saying?
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0: Lone Star with Paul Poteet. Come crying to me. There'll be no tears. There's no crying in baseball. It's World Softball Day, which celebrates a sport that's played by about 30 million people around the world. Now, my grandson played baseball today. Not to brag, but, you know, I'm the one with the microphone right now. But his team won the championship. They had the final game of the season today. So that was pretty cool, and celebrated with snow cones afterwards, which I'm sure is the way whoever wins the NBA Finals, whoever wins the Stanley Cup, the World Cup right now for soccer. It's the same way. It's snow cones for the entire team. I'm sure that's all they're into afterward.
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1: ABC News, I'm Dave Packer. President Trump posted onto social media that a deal with Iran is scheduled to get signed on Sunday. This echoed Iran, which said, and another senior administration official, what he said, too. ABC's Selena Wang.
2: This is just a memorandum of understanding. A lot would still have to be hashed out over a 60-day period. The official says the deal, quote, leads to the dismantling of Iran's nuclear program, the U.S. taking the enriched material, destroying it, and removing it from the country. But there's no specifics about how all of that would happen.
1: The Foreign Intelligence Surveillance Act expired early Saturday morning. FISA was passed after 9/11 to help the government keep track of foreign threats. The administration says President Trump's name has been removed from the Kennedy Center in Washington after multiple rulings that only Congress can change the name. And the New York Knicks are the 2026 NBA champions, defeating the San Antonio Spurs Saturday night, taking the series in five. This is ABC News. Some popular prediction markets are suing to try to block a new tax. ABC's Brian Clark explains.
3: Kentucky implemented a 14.25% tax on prediction markets earlier this year. Now a group of those markets, including Kalshi and Polymarket, are suing, saying the tax is discriminatory and unconstitutional. The suit points out the rate is higher than the more than 9% tax on horse tracks, what it called Kentucky's favored incumbent industry. The Commonwealth's Attorney General said in a statement his office is the odds-on favorite to win.
1: Overseas, pomp and pageantry on display for King Charles' annual birthday celebration. Thousands joined the king and queen for the parade known as Trooping the Color. Also attending were Prince William on horseback, a royal salute greeting the king, and Princess Kate wearing a powder blue dress with matching hat along with their three children. The royal family later appeared at Buckingham Palace and took in a military flyover. Dave Packer, ABC News.
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0: 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The

Oh, there she goes, Miss Tanya Tucker with Delta Dawn, and I am Chaz Mixon. Welcome along. Hope you're doing all right and enjoying the weekend. We've got all the great music to go with the weekend. David Lee Murphy's coming up in a little bit. Right now, it's Eddie Rabbit.

0: There's Mr. David Lee Murphy and that party crowd going at it for the weekend, and I am Chaz Mixon on Flag Day, celebrating Old Glory. On this day in 1777, that was 248 years ago, by the way, the U.S. adopted the Star-Spangled Banner as its official flag. The first one had 15 stars and 15 stripes, and since then, it's been officially modified 26 times, usually after states were added. The 48-star version was used for nearly half a century until Alaska joined the Union in 1959. They had to change it again 2 months later when President Eisenhower ordered a version with 50 stars, adding one for Hawaii. Did you know that a 17-year-old boy in Ohio designed the flag we use today? Robert G. Heft beat out more than 1,500 other designs. Tim McGraw coming right up.
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0: right there, Mel McDaniel, and I am Chaz Mixon. Keeping the music flowing quite nicely here for the weekend. George Strait and Ronnie Millsap, they're both coming up.
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0: Mindy McCready doing her thing right there. I am Chaz Mixon doing my thing all night long. And if you need one, you let me know. 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
1: ABC News, I'm Dave Packer. A post from the president, a deal with Iran scheduled to be signed Sunday. Iran saying a deal's never been closer, but ABC's Selena Wang points out,
2: this is just a memorandum of understanding. A lot would still have to be hashed out over a 60-day period. The official says the deal, quote, leads to the dismantling of Iran's nuclear program, the U.S. taking the enriched material, destroying it, and removing it from the country, but there's no specifics about how all of that would happen.
1: Fans at a watch party outside New York's Madison Square Garden as her Knicks in San Antonio beat the Spurs in Game 5 to become the 2026 NBA champions. Jalen Brunson scored 45 points and was asked about his come-from-behind team.
3: I don't know. For some reason, I feel like the game for us starts 30 minutes later than it's supposed to. We didn't show up at 8:30. We showed up at 9 o'clock.
1: Final score, 94-90. Knicks taking the series in 5. Dave Packer, ABC News. President Trump's unprecedented exhibition on the White House lawn featuring mixed martial arts fighting in the octagon is less than 24 hours away.
4: Final preparations for Sunday night's big UFC fight on President Trump's 80th birthday are now underway. Testing the lights ahead of 4,000 spectators expected inside the arena on the White House South Lawn, with 120,000 more watching from the nearby Ellipse. The UFC insists they're footing the bill, already topping $60 million, but it's also a marketing windfall, corporate sponsorships lining the cage.
1: ABC Selena Wang. The Pentagon releasing another batch of UFO files, including video from last summer in the Northeast that shows what an eyewitness describes as a light hovering about 25 feet off the ground over their backyard. The new videos don't include any major revelations, and there's no definitive evidence of alien life or a government cover-up. Dave Packer, ABC News.
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There goes Mr. Lee Greenwood and Chaz Mixon here, guiding you through another long set. Waylon Jennings still to go. Right now, Brooks and Dunn.

0: Waylon Jennings for you, and I am Chaz Mixon playing all this great music. This was the day in 1969, special guests on the second edition of the Johnny Cash ABC television music variety show included Gordon Lightfoot, Dan Blocker, remember Dan Hoss on Bonanza, Joey Scarberry, the Carter Family, and the Statler Brothers. It's a pretty good lineup right there. Dwight Yoakam coming up next.
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0: The Weekend Watermelon Crawl right there from Tracy Byrd, and I am Chaz Mixon, one from Johnny Cash here in just a couple minutes, and Keith Whitley, too. He's on the way.
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0: There goes Keith Whitley. I'm over you, and I am Chaz Mixon, about to fire up another long set of country classics. Do hang with me.
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2: ABC News, I'm Dave Packer. President Trump posted onto social media that a deal with Iran is scheduled to get signed on Sunday. This echoed Iran, which said, and another senior administration official, what he said, too. ABC's Selena Wang.
3: This is just a memorandum of understanding. A lot would still have to be hashed out over a 60-day period. The official says the deal, quote, leads to the dismantling of Iran's nuclear program, the U.S. taking the enriched material, destroying it, and removing it from the country. But there's no specifics about how all of that would happen.
2: The Foreign Intelligence Surveillance Act expired early Saturday morning. FISA was passed after 9/11 to help the government keep track of foreign threats. The administration says President Trump's name has been removed from the Kennedy Center in Washington after multiple rulings that only Congress can change the name. And the New York Knicks are the 2026 NBA champions, defeating the San Antonio Spurs Saturday night, taking the series in five. This is ABC News. Some popular prediction markets are suing to try to block a new tax. ABC's Brian Clark explains.
4: Kentucky implemented a 14.25% tax on prediction markets earlier this year. Now a group of those markets, including Kalshi and Polymarket, are suing, saying the tax is discriminatory and unconstitutional. The suit points out the rate is higher than the more than 9% tax on horse tracks, what it called Kentucky's favored incumbent industry. The Commonwealth's Attorney General said in a statement his office is the odds-on favorite to win.
2: Overseas, pomp and pageantry on display for King Charles' annual birthday celebration. Thousands joined the king and queen for the parade known as Trooping the Color. Also attending were Prince William on horseback, a royal salute greeting the king, and Princess Kate wearing a powder blue dress with matching hat along with their three children. The royal family later appeared at Buckingham Palace and took in a military flyover. Dave Packer, ABC News.
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0: Oh, yeah, greatness right there. Wanted from Alan Jackson, and I am Chaz Mixon. It's National Marriage Day. Speaking of wanted, do you feel wanted? Okay, you don't have to get married today, but you can celebrate with someone who is. And if you're already hitched, maybe consider renewing your vows, huh? Marriage fun facts? We've got them. Marriage has been a thing since about 2300 B.C., studies show couples who get married between the ages of 28 and 32 are far more likely to stay together longer than ones who get married earlier or later in life. Statistically, an average married couple has sex 68 and a half times a year. Wow, married people have figured out how to do it.
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0: Holly and Linda Ronstadt and Amy Lou Harris all together on that one. 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

0: There goes Mr. Andy Griggs. Yeah, big hit of his, You Won't Ever Be Lonely. And I am Chaz Mixon, keeping you company all night long. I certainly don't feel lonely. I'm glad to have you along, and we've got some more great music coming.
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2: Packer, a post from the president, a deal with Iran scheduled to be signed Sunday. Iran saying a deal's never been closer, but ABC's Selena Wang points out.
3: This is just a memorandum of understanding. A lot would still have to be hashed out over a 60-day period. The official says due to the dismantling of Iran's nuclear program, the U.S. taking the enriched material, destroying it, and removing it from the country, but there's no specifics about how all of that would happen.
2: Fans at a watch party outside New York's Madison Square Garden as her Knicks in San Antonio beat the Spurs in Game 5 to become the 2026 NBA champions. Jalen Brunson scored 45 points and was asked about his come-from-behind team.
4: I don't know. For some reason, I feel like the game is supposed to. We didn't show up at 8:30. We showed up at 9 o'clock.
2: Final score, 94-90. Knicks taking the series in 5. Dave Packer, ABC News. President Trump's unprecedented exhibition on the White House lawn featuring mixed martial arts fighting in the octagon is less than 24 hours away.
5: Final preparations for Sunday night's big UFC fight on President Trump's 80th birthday are now underway. Testing the lights ahead of 4,000 spectators expected inside the arena on the White House watching from the near. The UFC insists they're footing the bill, already topping $60 million, but it's also a marketing windfall. Corporate sponsorships lining the cage.
2: ABC's Selena Wang. The Pentagon releasing another batch of UFO files, including video from last summer in the Northeast that shows what an eyewitness describes as a light hovering about 25 feet off the ground over their backyard. The new videos don't include any major revelations, and there's no definitive evidence of alien life or a government cover-up. Dave Packer, ABC News.
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David Frizzell and Shelley West. Yeah, we're always pulling out those classics, one right after the other.

0: Dean right there, and I am Chaz Mixon. Today is World Blood Donor Day. The World Health Organization asking you to
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0: Some girls do. There goes Sawyer Brown with Chaz Mixon. Hank Jr. in just a little bit. And I've got a good one from Glenn Campbell on the way, too.
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0: There goes Black Hawk. Those great harmonies. Henry Paul up front, and I am Chaz Mixon. Keeping you company for a little while longer, and hope you're having a great weekend. Thanks for making us a part of it.
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1: ABC News, I'm Dave Packer. President Trump posted onto social media that a deal with Iran is scheduled to get signed on Sunday. This echoed Iran, which said, and another senior administration official, what he said, too. ABC's Selena Wang.
2: This is just a memorandum of understanding. A lot would still have to be hashed out over a 60-day period. The official says the deal, quote, leads to the dismantling of Iran's nuclear program, the U.S. taking the enriched material, destroying it, and removing it from the country. But there's no specifics about how all of that would happen.
1: The Foreign Intelligence Surveillance Act expired early Saturday morning. FISA was passed after 9/11 to help the government keep track of foreign threats. The administration says President Trump's name has been removed from the Kennedy Center in Washington after multiple rulings that only Congress can change the names. Defeating the San Antonio Spurs Saturday night, taking the series in five. This is ABC News. Some popular prediction markets are suing to try to block a new tax. ABC's Brian Clark explains.
3: Kentucky implemented a 14.25% tax on prediction markets early, and polymarketers suing, saying the tax is discriminatory and unconstitutional. The suit points out the rate is higher than the more than 9% tax on horse tracks, what it called Kentucky's favored incumbent industry. The Commonwealth's Attorney General said in a statement his office is the odds-on
1: on display for King Charles' annual birthday celebration. Thousands joined the king back, and Prince later appeared at Buckingham Palace and took in a military flyover. Dave Packer, ABC News.
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There goes Willie Nelson and Chaz Mixon here, keeping it nonstop for a little while longer. Barbara Mandrell will help us out here in just a bit. Right now, Katie Osland.

0: times like these. Here's Barbara Mandrell on National Bourbon Day. Yes, bourbon is truly American. 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

0: Strike Yoakum with Chaz Mixon, keeping the music flowing in just a little bit. I've got one from Ronnie Millsap. You stay right there. 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

0: There goes Lori Morgan, and I am Chaz Mixon. One more hour's worth of tunes to play for you, so we will throw in as many as...
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1: ABC News, I'm Dave Packer. A post from the president, a deal with Iran scheduled to be signed Sunday. Iran saying a deal's never been closer, but ABC's Selena Wang points out,
2: this is just a memorandum of understanding. A lot would still have to be hashed out over a 60-day period. The official says the deal, quote, leads to the dismantling of Iran's nuclear program, the U.S. taking the enriched material, destroying it, and removing it from the country. But there's no specifics about how all of that would happen.
1: Fans at a watch party outside New York's Madison Square Garden as her Knicks in San Antonio beat the Spurs in Game 5 to become the 2026 NBA champions. Jalen Brunson scored 45 points and was asked about his come-from-behind team.
3: I don't know. For some reason, I feel like the game for us starts 30 minutes later than it's supposed to. We didn't show up at 8:30. We showed up at 9 o'clock.
1: Final score, 94-90. Knicks taking the series in 5. Dave Packer, ABC News. President Trump's unprecedented exhibition on the White House lawn featuring mixed martial arts fighting in the octagon is less than 24 hours away.
4: Final preparations for Sunday night's big UFC fight on President Trump's 80th birthday are now underway. Testing the lights ahead of 4,000 spectators expected inside the arena on the White House South Lawn, with 120,000 more watching from the nearby Ellipse. The UFC insists they're footing the bill, already topping sixth, but it's also a marketing windfall, corporate sponsorships lining the cage.
1: ABC Selena Wang. The Pentagon releasing another batch of UFO from last summer in the north, feet off the ground over their backyard. The new videos don't include any major revelations, and there's no definitive evidence of alien life or a government cover-up. Dave Packer, ABC News.
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0: Welcome to Guitar Town. There you go. There's Steve Earle, and I'm Chaz Mixon. The U.S. Army is turning 251 today, and I'm sure there's going to be, honors and celebrations in the streets of Washington, D.C. Also happens to be President Trump's 80th birthday as well. The U.S. Army was created on June 14th of 1775 and founded with volunteer soldiers to fight in the Revolutionary War. Today, there are more than a million active and reserve members in the U.S. Army. Yes, salute. Alabama, coming up next.
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0: that. Tim McGraw, and I'm Chaz Mixon. It is home stretch time for me. Eddie Rabbit's coming up, and I've got one from Joe Diffie, too.
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0: Merle Haggard to wrap it up for me. I am Chaz Mixon. Enjoy the rest of the weekend, all right? We will get together again next weekend, as always. So talk to you then.
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0: This is Southwest Arkansas's home for classic country. 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
1: President Trump posted on the social media that a deal with Iran is scheduled to get signed on Sunday. This echoed Iran, which said, and another senior administration official, what he said, too. ABC's Selena Wang.
2: This is just a memorandum of understanding. A lot would still have to be hashed out over a 60-day period. The official says the deal, quote, leads to the dismantling of Iran's nuclear program, the U.S. taking the enriched material, destroying it, and removing it from the country. But there's no specifics about how all of that would happen.
1: The Foreign Intelligence Surveillance Act expired early Saturday morning. FISA was passed after 9/11 to help the government keep track of foreign threats. The administration says President Trump's name has been removed from the Kennedy Center in Washington after multiple rulings that only Congress can change the name. And the New York Knicks are the 2026 NBA champions, defeating the San Antonio Spurs Saturday night, taking the series in five. This is ABC News. Some popular prediction markets are suing to try to block a new tax. ABC's Brian Clark explains.
3: Kentucky implemented a 14.25% tax on prediction markets earlier this year. Now a group of those markets, including Kalshi and Polymarket, are suing, saying the tax is discriminatory and unconstitutional. The suit points out the rate is higher than the more than 9% tax on horse tracks, what it called Kentucky's favored incumbent industry. The Commonwealth's Attorney General said in a statement his office is the odds-on favorite to win.
1: Overseas, pomp and pageantry on display for King Charles' annual birthday celebration. Thousands joined the king and queen for the parade known as Trooping the Color. Also attending were Prince William on horseback, a royal salute greeting the king, and Princess Kate wearing a powder blue dress with matching hat along with their three children. The royal family later appeared at Buckingham Palace and took in a military flyover. Dave Packer, ABC News.
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With no plans to hoist the sails anytime soon, it's Sail Away from the Oak Ridge Boys, continuing on their American-made farewell tour. Waylon Jennings, Clint Black, Hank. She's

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0: putting up with her through thick and thin, the only daddy that'll walk the line, Waylon Jennings, and his first top five hit, Good Morning. Some Clint Black's coming up. And through the magic of multi-tracking and some studio tricks, Hank Sr. and Hank Jr. scored a number one hit together. That's on the way in a bit, too.
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0: It's Hank Jr. and Hank Sr.'s Tear in My Beer, a song that Hank Sr. wrote, recorded, but his producer said, no, we're not going to release that. It talks about alcohol in the song, so as a result, it got shelved for some 30 years before being rediscovered. We got some George Strait coming up in just a bit, and also Winona Judd.
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0: It's Trying to Get Over You from Vince Gill, who celebrates his 50th anniversary in the music business this year, releasing a new EP of his music every month out of the year. And he'll be on tour this summer, a solo tour later this fall, back in Vegas with another residency with the Eagles. Coming up, Randy Travis.
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0: This is Southwest Arkansas's home for classic country. 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
1: ABC News, I'm Brian Clark. NBA Commissioner Adam Silver with a message that New York's Knicks fans have waited to hear more than 50 years.
2: Congratulations. You're the 2026 NBA champion.
1: That was during the trophy presentation last night in San Antonio after the Knicks beat the Spurs in five games behind 45 points from Finals MVP Jalen Brunson. Police in New York City say they made multiple arrests during post-game celebrations. President Trump turns 80 today. He'll host a UFC fight tonight on the White House South Lawn. It's not clear if a deal with Iran will be signed today. The president said Saturday that it will be. Spokesman for Iran's foreign ministry says it could be in the coming days. Nara Organics has recalled its organic baby formula sold at Target stores and online because of an outbreak of infant botulism. The FDA says there are no worries about shortages because Nara Organics makes up less than 1% of infant sales. This is ABC News. Suspending two of its most advanced models. ABC's Christian Cordero explains why.
3: Anthropic says it received the directive from the Trump administration, citing unspecific national security concerns facing their recently launched Mythos 5 and Fable 5, each with state-of-the-art AI capabilities. The administration asked Anthropic to block foreign nationals in and out of the U.S. To comply with the directive, Anthropic disabled both models for all users, but stands by the safeguards it has in place.
1: For the fourth time in less than a month, someone's been bitten by a shark while swimming in the waters off Australia. A woman in her 30s said to be in critical condition after she was attacked at popular Coogee Beach in Sydney. Fisheries official Marcel Green says,
4: quite a unique and different incident. So it wasn't murky water. It was crystal clear. She was swimming between the flags, you know, doing everything right.
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Dolly Parton recorded that song. She was simply known as the girl singer on the Porter Wagoner Show. It was a break of independence. It became her first top five hit.

0: It's Louisiana Saturday Night, a song actually recorded originally by Don Williams. His version, slow and introspective. Mel McDaniel interjected some hand clapping and some fiddle playing and a lot of energy. It's Louisiana Saturday Night, a top 10 hit. We got some Dina Carter coming up and also Alabama in just a bit.
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0: It's Alabama who wrapped up the month of May with a performance at Randy Owens alma mater, Jacksonville State University, where that same day they celebrated the grand opening of the Randy Owens Center for the Performing Arts. Today is the 14th of June. President Donald Trump celebrates his 80th birthday today, also with
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0: It's Crystal Gayle's classic Talking in Your Sleep. Earlier this year, suffering a knee injury, now fully recovered, she's got a summertime full of concert appearances. Later this fall, performing with Engelbert Humperdinck, and during the holiday season with the Gatlin.
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2: Three-year wait and
3: I've been a fan since Christmas. My mom made me a fan. My mom is going to talk to me.
2: Not all the celebrations were joyous. Police in New York said they made several arrests. A school bus was set on fire. Several other shuttle buses were damaged by crowds. President Trump said Saturday a deal aimed at ending the war with Iran and reopening the Strait of Hormuz would be signed today. Iran's foreign ministry is not committing to that time frame, but the countries could be moving closer to a deal. Today is the president's 80th birthday. He'll host a UFC fight on the south lawn of the White House. It's infant formula sold online and at Target. It's been recalled. Parents are urged to watch for symptoms like vomiting, which could take several weeks to develop. This is ABC News. Merrillville, Indiana is facing a major cleanup after an EF2 tornado swept through the town in the northwestern part of the state. Evelyn Holmes from affiliate WLS was there.
4: Officials say the storm caused extensive damage to hundreds of homes and local structures. Forgeries have been reported.
5: We have officers that are working round the clock just to patrol the heavily destroyed areas in the northern part of town.
4: One confirmed tornado went through the northwest Indiana town around 7 o'clock Thursday night. The National Weather Service classified the storm system as an EF2, which can pack winds up to 135 miles an hour.
2: An Oklahoma father says his 15-year-old daughter is clinically brain dead after trying amounts of diphenhydramine. He's telling other parents to stay informed with what their children are doing.
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0: It's Trisha Yearwood, through her career, has recorded 17 albums amongst those collections, maybe 200 songs in total. She also worked as a demo singer, recording a number of songs for artists throughout the years, hundreds of those, and of course has sung backup on a number of songs as well. Of all the music she has recorded, How Do I Live Without You is her favorite. Good morning. We've got some Rodney Crowell coming up and Faith Hill.
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0: to my heart from Faith Hill. Good morning and happy birthday to the United States Army. Its 251st birthday is marked today. It is also National Cucumber Day, Bourbon Day, it's Strawberry Shortcake Day, and of course, it's Flag Day. I've got some Joe Diffie to share with you next, and a bit of George Strait in just a little while, too.
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0: It started off as a fresh track on Colin Ray's Greatest Hits album, the final single released from the collection, which has become one of his most recognized songs. It's Little Red Rodeo. Colin continues on the Roots and Boots tour this summer, along with Aaron Tippin and Sammy Kershaw. The Oak Ridge Boys are rolling your way next.
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1: ABC News, I'm Brian Clark. President Trump said Saturday the U.S. and Iran would be signing an agreement to end the war today. It's not clear if it will happen today, but both sides are expressing optimism. One thing the president is doing today, attending a UFC fight on the South Lawn of the White House, says ABC Selena Wang.
2: This big UFC fight is the first time a professional sporting event has ever been held on White House grounds. And President Trump says it's all to celebrate America's 250th anniversary, but it also happens to be Trump's 80th birthday.
1: Thursday will be parade day in New York City after the New York Knicks beat the San Antonio Spurs to win their first NBA championship since 1973. Not all of the celebrations in New York were joyous. Police said they made numerous arrests. An empty bus was set on fire. Three Philadelphia police officers were shot responding to a gunfire call Saturday. All three are in stable condition. The suspect is dead. This is ABC News. CDC says there have been three cases of infant botulism linked to a baby formula that was sold at Target. The Nara Organics product has been recalled after three babies got sick in California, Pennsylvania, and Washington. They were all hospitalized and treated, but the FDA and doctors say that symptoms of infant botulism, like vomiting and loss of head control, can take several weeks to develop. They're urging parents to be on the lookout. They're also telling any parents who have the open cans to label it do not use and keep it stored away for at least a month, then dispose of it. Australia experienced its fourth shark attack in less than a month. A woman in her 30s critically hurt swimming at Sydney's popular Coogee Beach. New South Wales Agriculture Minister Tara Moriarty said,
3: "Nothing is off the table in terms of how we deal with sharks going forward, but I'm particularly interested in further advice on how we can expand the use of technology."
1: The other three people were all killed. I'm Brian Clark, ABC News.
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It's Restless Heart with the song that became their first number one hit, the lead-off single to the collection Wheels. It kicked off a string of six consecutive number one songs for the band. Coming up, Sylvia's biggest hit, Reba McEntire and Shenandoah with some Martina McBride.

0: It's a song whose title could have become part of an Abbott and Costello routine. It ended up becoming Sylvia's biggest hit, Nobody. Good morning. Coming up, some Shenandoah and also Merle Haggard, Reba McEntire on the way next.
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0: with the seating arrangements fully approved at Shenandoah's Next to You, Next to Me. Good morning. It's June the 14th. Happy Flag Day. And happy birthday to the nation's president, Donald Trump, turns 80 today. Good morning. Some Merle Haggard on the way. And Dan Seals.
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0: And Jesus, walking by the Sea of Galilee, saw two brethren, Simon called Peter, and Andrew his brother, casting a net into the sea, for they were fishers. And he said unto them, Follow me, and I will make you fishers of men. And they straightway left their nets and followed him. Praise the Lord this morning, and welcome to another broadcast from Straightway Radio Ministry. I'm Minister Willie Snell, and we would like to salute you on this day for allowing us to come into your space and to share with you another portion of his divine word. Before we go to the book of 1 Peter chapter 1, let's have a word of prayer. Father God, we come this day just thanking you for being our Lord, our Savior, and our Jesus Christ. We come thanking you for allowing us to rise to see another beautiful day. We come, Father, on behalf of the sick, the shut-ins, the ones that may be traveling the dangerous highways, skyways, and byways. And Father God, we come on behalf of those who may not realize and understand that you are the one, that you are indeed the one, our Lord and our Savior. And Father, as we get into your word on this day, we ask that you direct us in the way that you would have us to go. But we come especially today, Father, on behalf of the bereaved families here within our local communities and other communities as well. We ask, Father God, that as the family members prepare to lay their loved ones to rest, that you be with them, that you give them strength, comfort, courage, love, and the desire to continue calling upon your name, because you are the one. And also, Father, we ask that you forgive us for our many, many sins. It is in Christ's name that we pray and ask it all. Amen and amen again. We are in the book of 1 Peter, chapter 1, and the verses that we would try to cover on this time frame, if time permits, will be verses 22 through 25, which will conclude chapter 1 of the book of 1 Peter. And I will be reading from the New King James Version if you are by chance a first-time listener. And the subject on this day is the enduring word. The enduring word. ENDURINGWORD. The enduring word. And verse number 22, and the Bible says, Since you have purified your souls in obeying the truth through the Spirit, in sincere love of the brethren, love one another fervently with a pure heart, having been born again, not of corruptible seed, but incorruptible, through the word of God, which lives and abides forever. Because all flesh is as grass, and all the glory of man as the flower of the grass. The grass withers, and its flower falls away. But the word of the Lord endures forever. Now this is the word which by the gospel was preached to you. Now let me give you some reference for the scriptures that we just read there, verses 22 through 25. Verse number 22, reference John chapter 13, verse 34, Romans chapter 12, verse number 10, for verse 23, John chapter 1, verses 13, chapter 3, and verse number 3. For verse 24 there, Isaiah 40, verses 6 through 8. Now, as we look at our life application of study Bible here, let's see what the commentator had to say in reference to 1 Peter chapter 1, verses 22 through 25. And this is what is written in the footnote. And it says, sincere love involves selfless giving. A self-centered person can't truly love. And let's read that again. Sincere love involves selfless giving. A self-centered person cannot truly love. God's love and forgiveness free you to take your eyes off yourself, and to meet others' need. Isn't that something? God's love and forgiveness free us to take our eyes off ourselves and to meet other needs. By sacrificing his life, Christ showed that he truly loves. He showed that he truly loves you. Now you can love others by following his example and giving yourself sacrificially. And we know that our Father left so many examples for us to follow. And if we just could only, or if we would only, follow the examples that he left us, then the whole world would be a much better place. Now, we want to look at some verses here in Revelation, and then we're going to take a look at some verses in Hosea. Now, we know that we have been told a lot of things as to who will, what will, and why this will, and why that won't, and everything. All I'm trying to do here is to get us to open our eyes and take a look at what the Bible is telling us. We don't have to necessarily have someone to tell us what the Bible says. There may be things that we don't quite comprehend. Then we can seek help or information from others. But today is not as things were 200 years ago or 150 years ago. What am I saying? People today have the ability to read and understand. Now, there was a time when people were killed for trying to learn how to read. And you say, well, where are you going with this? Where I'm going with this is back to the book. The book that we, if we don't all have a Bible, and I'm not saying that everyone has a Bible, but if you don't, the first thing you need to do is to get you a Bible and start reading the Bible to see what the Word of God says, because that is where we need to be, in the Word of God and not in the word of man. Now, we're going to switch Hosea first and then go to Revelation. But in the book of Hosea, chapter 4, and the verse there being number 6, and the Bible says, my people are destroyed for lack of knowledge. Now, destroyed for lack of knowledge. going back to time past, years ago, when people couldn't read or couldn't write and couldn't understand exactly what was going on. However, this same verse applies to people today, because you can be one of the best readers in the world and still be lacking the knowledge of our Lord and Savior Jesus Christ. Now back to Hosea 4 and 6, and it says, "My people are destroyed for a lack of knowledge. Because you have rejected knowledge, I also will reject you from being priests for me. Because you have forgotten the law of your God, I also will forget your children." Now, as we look at Revelation, and we're going to look at Revelation 21 and verse number 27. Because once again, we have been told a lot of things about who will go to heaven, who won't go to heaven. We have churches today fighting among ourselves or themselves about who is right, who is wrong. Why is it, and I've asked this on numerous occasions, why is it when we can't agree upon something about the Bible, let's go to the Bible and see exactly what the Bible says? If you're looking for truth in the Bible, you can find it. If you're looking for truth in man, you just may be disappointed. But in the book of Revelations, chapter 21, and the verse that we're looking for is verse number 27. However, we're going to read verses 23 through 27. The glory of the New Jerusalem. The glory of the New Jerusalem. Starting with Revelation 21, verse number 22, going through verse number 27 from the New King James. And the Bible read, "But I saw no temple in it, for the Lord God Almighty and the Lamb are its temple. The city had no need of sun or the moon to shine in it, for the glory of God illuminated it. The Lamb is the light and the nation of those who are saved shall walk in its light. And the kings of the earth bring their glory and honor into it. Its gate shall not be shut at all by day. There shall be no night there. And they shall bring the glory and the honor of the nations into it. But there shall by no means enter it anything that defiles." Let's go back 27. "But there shall by no means enter it anything that defiles or cause an abomination or a lie, but only those who are written in the Lamb Book of Life." Only those that are written in the Lamb Book of Life. Remember, Hosea chapter 4, verse number 6. Revelation chapter 21, verses number 27. And just see, if we go according to what the Bible says and not man, we will be cooking with gas. If we go according to man, then we just may be cooking in fire. And we just want to thank you once again for allowing us to have come to you and to share with you another portion of his divine word. If you have any questions or comments about anything that we have covered or any biblical questions, you can give us a call at area code 870-200-5858. And if it's the Lord's will, next Sunday we shall continue with the book of 1 Peter, chapter 2. God bless and have a wonderful day.
1: Nehemiah chapter 7. Let's begin reading in verse 1 and we'll read down through verse 3. Now it came to pass when the wall was built and I had set up the doors and the porters and the singers and the Levites were appointed that I gave my brother Hanani and Hananiah, the ruler of the palace, charge over Jerusalem, for he was a faithful man and feared God above many. And I said unto them, let not the gates of Jerusalem be opened until the sun be hot. And while they stand by, let them shut the doors and bar them, and appoint watchers of the inhabitants of Jerusalem, every one in his watch, and every one to be over against his house. Now, first thing I want to point out is when he's talking about the porters and all of those, he's talking about gatekeepers. So we're going to talk about guarding the gates today. There's a, you know, you can look at the historical part here. We'll look at it a little bit. But there's some practical principles that are in these first three verses about guarding the gates. I hope everyone understands that in the Old Testament, God told Israel that they would be a peculiar people. That didn't mean weird. It just meant you're going to stick out like a sore thumb. You're going to be different. And the rules and the laws that he gave them, the food laws and how they dressed and all of those things would set them apart from everyone else, make them different. In the New Testament, we're to come out from among them and be ye separate. We're still a peculiar people. We're to be a separated, dedicated people. We're in the world, but we're not of the world. We don't have to let the world dictate to us how we live, what we think, what we say, or what we do, or even how we dress. We don't have to let the world shape us or form us like a jello mold, but we're to be transformed by the renewing of our minds. That's the work of the Holy Spirit and the Word of God. And that word transformed is the word metamorphosis. And it's the same thing as going from an ugly old caterpillar to a beautiful butterfly. Transformation is to take place. So everywhere you go, people shouldn't have to ask you if you're a child of God. It ought to show. It ought to show in our language, in our demeanor, and what we do, what we're willing to do, and what we're not willing to do. It ought to separate us from them. So there's walls of separation even today that need to be guarded. And the gates of those walls need to be guarded. I'll say this again a little bit later on, but do you realize the old devil has basically two avenues, two gates that he comes at you at? One is your eyes. What you see is an avenue for him to come through a gate. What you hear is an avenue or a gate for him to come into your mind to tempt you, to cause you to stray, and if you let God down your guard any second, he's more than willing to step through that gate and do what he can to destroy that wall of separation that you've tried to build. So that's what we're going to look at today. Proverbs chapter 4 and verse 23. Let me just go ahead and read this, and you'll get an idea of where I'm coming from. Chapter 4 and verse 23 says, keep thy heart with all diligence, for out of it are the issues of life. We might say it this way. Above all else, guard your heart, for everything you do flows from it. The Bible says, as a man thinketh in his heart, so is he. So what we've got to do is set up those walls of separation and guard the gates. In Nehemiah chapter 6, folks, we witnessed an incredible hard-fought victory. The wall of Jerusalem is finally finished. The gaps and gates are closed. The rubble is cleared. The physical structure stands tall. It's finished. We talked about that last week. But in chapter 7, Nehemiah reveals a profound spiritual truth, that building something for God is only half the battle. Guarding what you have built is where the victory is sustained. It's one thing to win the victory, it's another to sustain it. This reminds me of something that we started doing, I guess, in Korea, I'm not sure, or at least Vietnam. Do you know in World War II, whenever our soldiers hit a beach, they went across that, you know, in the Pacific, they went across that island until they owned the whole island, and they didn't give it back. In Vietnam, we would go out and take a hill and then give it back. You come on down, and then when Tim and Scott were in at Baghdad, he said we would go out every day, and we'd take over this block, and then we'd come back to the FOB that night and give it back to them. You'll never win a war like that. You got to take it, and you got to keep it. All the other does is to demoralize you. So when you gain ground spiritually, your wall is expanding. You better guard that gate or you'll lose what you gained. That's what I've said 1,000 times. Spiritual maturity, do you realize that wanes? It waxes and wanes. You can be spiritually mature right now because you're reading and studying the Bible and you're praying to the Lord, you're following the leadership of the Holy Spirit, and you have wisdom beyond your years. And then you stop reading your Bible, you stop praying the way you should, you stop going to church, and that spiritual wisdom will wane. You won't be near as wise as you were 2 years ago or 5 years ago because you let Satan take back what you had gained. So once you take it, don't give it back. And that's what Nehemiah says here. He's not going to do that. The physical walls are built to protect the city. But spiritually, you have a wall to maintain around your life. Your city, folks, could be your heart. And your wall is your testimony, your reputation before a watching world. It takes a lifetime of consistency to build a good testimony. I'm not just talking about your account of your salvation. Folks, let me tell you something. If your life, if your reputation is not good, and you tell somebody about your account of salvation, they're going to look at you and say, huh? What happened to you? You were a child of God, but you sure don't look like it right now. Your testimony has very little power. Your witness is ineffective if your wall is not strong. So he knew that. Let me give you an illustration from nature. We haven't seen any around here in a while, but do you realize that it takes 250 years to build or to grow a majestic oak tree? Nature spends lots of energy from the time that acorn falls to the ground till it germinates and begins to grow. That little tree withstands lots of heat, lots of rain, lots of cold. And year after year after year, nature grows that tree. Took 250 years to get that tree grown. And nature herself can destroy 250 years of work in a matter of seconds in a tornado. She destroyed herself what she took so long to build. That can happen to any of us. So we have a lifelong commitment of watching the gates, of guarding ourselves. It takes a lifetime of consistency to build that testimony, that reputation, but it only takes one unguarded moment to tear it down. So here he gives us a divine blueprint for how to do this, and that's what I want to go through. First of all, you got to set the right gatekeepers. You got to set the right gatekeepers. We would have said it this way. After the wall had been built and I had set the doors in place, the gatekeepers, the singers, and the Levites were appointed. Before a single citizen was allowed to go about their busy day, Nehemiah positioned gatekeepers, singers, and worshipers at the entrances. Here's a special time, a special place, a special group of people. The principle here is this: the gatekeepers decide what gets inside the city and what doesn't. If somebody comes up to that gate that doesn't belong in that city, the gatekeeper keeps them from doing that. Somebody comes up that belongs in that city, they are invited in. I've already said you have two gates that you need to guard, and I mean consistently every day, and that's the gate of your eyes and the gate of your ears. Guarding your heart means that you guard the gates to your soul. If you don't intentionally place spiritual gatekeepers over what you watch, what you listen to, what you scroll through, the enemy will casually stroll right in to your life. Right in. Listen. Did you hear that? Listen again. You got to be careful what you watch. I'm going to tell you something. TV was called evil when it first came into being. It was tame compared to now. I'm old enough to remember when certain words weren't allowed to be said on TV, and now those words are tame compared to what they say. Certain clothing wasn't allowed to be seen. I can also remember a time when television didn't start till 6 a.m., and it always started with the national anthem. And then I remember it ended at midnight, and the channel we watched, we only could get two. It ended with a poem called High Flight, I believe is the name of it, and the playing of the national anthem. And between midnight and 6 o'clock, there was no TV. You couldn't watch it all night. Now you can get anything you want, good, bad, or ugly. And the things that you see, you don't even realize, but Satan is putting subliminal suggestions into your thoughts the whole time. To give you an illustration of what I'm talking about there, when we were studying pneumatology, which is the study of the spirit life in the seminary, we came up to ones called subliminal suggestions, and don't think that they don't do it. Whenever Burger King shows you a Whopper at 9 o'clock at night, you're never going to find a Whopper that looks like that. But they put a suggestion in your mind, and if you've got a Burger King, there's no telling how many people get up and go get them a Whopper. And they just had supper. We were watching television, and I was paying attention to this stuff. And we were watching G.I. Joe with our son. And if you remember the Cobra Commanders there, they have no face. They've just got goggles. And I'm watching, and all of a sudden there is a word popped up on that one's goggles, and then it went away that fast. So I ran myself a little test. I waited about 10 minutes. I said, Vicky, do you remember that scene where G.I. Joe, where they attacked each other, and they showed that one? And she said, yeah. And I said, what flashed on his goggles for just a second? She said, there wasn't anything flashed on his goggles. I said, yes, there was. I said, I want you to close your eyes and think and say the first word that comes to your mind. And she said, hate. I said, exactly. Hate with an exclamation point. That's how fast it gets in there. Listen to me, people with young children. Listen to me, people with teenagers. Don't let your kid go to sleep listening to the radio. Don't let them go to sleep listening to their iPods. Don't let them go to sleep listening to their iPad. Don't let them go to sleep with the TV on. Satan uses that to get into their subconscious mind. He can't, and that's how he influences them. A whole lot of these murders and these horrible things that happen because Satan gets into the mind of the child through a whole lot of things that they shouldn't be watching in the first place. I can't tell you how many times growing up that I would have to take and go through one of my kids' rooms, and I don't tell y'all which one, but y'all already know, and find the CDs that he had borrowed from kids at school and break them because I could see the effect it was having on his mind. So I'm telling you, I know what I'm talking about when I tell you, you better guard your eyes and you better guard your ears because Satan can really do some destruction to your heart. Guarding your testimony. Notice Nehemiah appointed singers and Levites alongside the porters. You know why? Here's the principle. Worship and the presence of God are powerful defense weapons. You're going down the road and you're listening to good gospel music. Now, me personally, I got two styles I like. I like Southern gospel and bluegrass. A whole lot of bluegrass I can't listen to because it's not scriptural. Some of the Southern gospel is not scriptural. But the ones that are, I love them. I am not a big fan of contemporary gospel music. If you are, that's fine. It's a personal preference. Okay? But a whole lot of other stuff. What country music today is not what it was when I was a kid. Country music then told stories about old Slewfoot. Told stories that had good meaning. Now it's just about drinking and shooting and killing and running around on your wife or your husband and all other kind of stuff. Be careful. Be careful. Worship in the presence of God, again, are powerful defense weapons. Why? When your heart is full of worship, there's no room for bitterness. When your heart is full of worship, there's no room for pride or compromise that destroys the Christian's wall. You know what Paul told the Philippians over in Philippians chapter 4 and verse 8? Well, if you don't, I'm going to turn over and read it to you if I can find it. And it's still in the Bible. Verse 8 says, "Finally, brethren, whatsoever things are true, whatsoever things are honest, whatsoever things are just, whatsoever things are pure, whatsoever things are lovely, whatsoever things are of a good report, if there be any virtue and if there be any praise, think on these things." You know what he's saying? Fill your mind up with good stuff. When you fill your mind up with good stuff, there's no room for the bad. You fill your mind up with bad stuff, you know what that's called? That's called stinking thinking. Stinking thinking. Fill it up with the Word of God. Fill it up with the positive things. And I want to tell you, I'm just going to go ahead and warn you, we're living in the day of artificial intelligence. You will find it hard to believe most of what you see. And you probably shouldn't. If it don't look right or sound right, you better question it. Because they make it look and sound so good. Don't swallow that stuff hook, line, and sinker. And I hate to say this, it's not going to get better until it gets worse. It's just going to get worse. Man, I'm going to have to hurry. I'm still on the first point. He appointed a faithful leadership. Look at verse 2. "I gave my brother Hananiah and Hananiah, the ruler of the palace, charge over Jerusalem, for he was a faithful man and feared God above many." Got faithful leadership. Internal leadership. Do you realize here that he chose leaders based on internal character and not external talent or social status? He looked for two things: faithfulness, which is integrity, and the fear of God. Here's the principle. You cannot protect your public testimony if your private character is hollow. If your private character is not what it should be, you cannot protect your public testimony. To guard your heart, you must let the fear of the Lord rule your decisions. If you don't let the fear of God rule your decisions, you make bad choices. This starts inside. Whenever you don't let the fear of God rule your decisions, then the decisions you make out in the world hurt your testimony. They don't help it if you make wrong decisions. When you fear God more than you fear the opinions, the criticisms, the temptations of man, your heart remains secure. When you fear God more than you fear anything or anyone else, when God is more important to you than what old so-and-so thinks or what this person is saying, then you can make some good, sound choices. Guarding your testimony. Integrity is what you are in the dark. Integrity and faithfulness is what you are when nobody's watching. Well, I can just take and do this. Nobody sees. Oh, yes. There's that all-seeing eye watching you. God's watching you. He knows what you're doing. Hannah and I were trusted because they were consistent. They weren't one thing one day and another the next. A bulletproof testimony, folks. That wall that is built that's going to be hard to tear down is built by being the exact same person behind closed doors as you are when you're on the computer screen at work or in the workplace as you are on Sunday morning. Everybody here's got a phone in their hand or in their pocket. And maybe not here, but I guarantee you in some churches there's somebody sitting on the back pew and they're looking at the screen. Might be a teenager, might not be, might be an older, might be a deacon. And they're not watching something that they should be watching. They should be listening to the preacher, but they're not. They're filling their eyes and their mind up with something that they shouldn't be. Let me just say it this way. If you won't do it here, we probably shouldn't do it at home either. He set strict boundaries. I said the gates of Jerusalem are not to be opened until the sun is hot. That's what we would say. While the gatekeepers are still on duty, have them shut the doors and bar them. In other words, they shut traditionally they would shut the gates in the evening when it got dark or a little before. And then they'd open them up around sunrise. Nehemiah said, we're not going to do it the traditional way. We're going to wait till the sun is hot. We're going to wait till it is high. Why? That's when visibility is perfect and everyone is wide awake. Nobody's able to sneak in other words. Nobody's going to get in that's not supposed to be here. You got 14 wagons coming through and you got this other old boy over here, and it's a little dusky. He could easily sneak in when he shouldn't. So Nehemiah says, no, we're going to wait till everybody's awake, and we're going to wait till the sun has burned off the morning fog. We're going to wait till the gatekeepers can see everything that's going on because we don't want certain people in this place. Spiritual defenses, folks, cannot be outsourced. Kind of getting ahead of myself, I think. Cannot be, when you stop and you think about it, on these gates, the gatekeepers, do you realize that compromise thrives in the twilight of complacency? Safety requires strict, practical boundaries, and you can't wait until you're in a situation to set those boundaries. I've used this 1,000 times and use it again, but you're walking across the parking lot. You can't wait until you pick up a $100 bill that somebody lost to decide what you're going to do with it. That boundary should have already been set. It's not yours. It's someone else's. It's not finders, keepers, losers, weepers. It's finders, take it to the service desk, tell them where you found it, because some little old lady who's depending on that $100 to get her through to next week's Social Security check may have dropped it. And she may come back looking for it. It is not yours. But if you wait until that second, you'll stand there and you'll say, do I keep it or do I give it back? Do I keep it or do I give it back? You set those boundaries beforehand. We must recognize our own low visibility moments. Let me tell you something. We need to understand if we're burned out, stressed out, emotionally in pain, that we need to shut the doors and bar the doors against the enemy's whispers. We don't need to make big decisions when we're like that. We need to get in the Word and get in prayer. Having a good testimony requires setting boundaries that the world might find extreme. And listen to me, young people, here's where I'm coming from. This means saying, I won't put myself in that situation. I love sweets. I go shopping every once in a while by myself. Do you know the one aisle at Walmart that there's two of them I try to stay out of? Anybody want to guess? I stay out of the candy aisle, and I stay away from the Little Debbie aisle. Why? Because I know how tempting those are. And so I try to set me a boundary and stay away from it. Sometimes I fail, but most of the time I don't. I won't go to that place and I won't participate in that conversation. No, I'm not coming to your party because I know what kind of party it's going to be. Even if you laugh at me, even if you call me a holy Joe, I don't care. My relationship to my Heavenly Father is more important than having fun at your party. Not going. Not going to do it. It means saying I won't put myself in those situations. Don't wait for temptation to arrive before you decide to close the door. Bar the door ahead of time. Take responsibility, personal responsibility for your wall. What did he do? In taking responsibility for his wall, he didn't just hire an elite military. What did he do? He didn't outsource it. He made every person there responsible. Some were responsible for different places, and others were responsible for their own household. You cannot rely solely upon your pastor or your spouse or your Christian friends to keep your heart pure. That's your job. It's not your job to keep my wall up. That's my job. It's not my wife's job to keep my wall intact. That's my job. It's not my job to keep her wall intact. Now, if I see her wall crumbling somewhere, I need to point it out. But it's still her responsibility whether she'll build it back or not. And it's mine. You're not going to be able to stand before the Lord and say, well, they didn't do their job and keep me from making wrong decisions. Learn at a young age, all decisions have consequences. All decisions come with responsibility and accountability. Learn that quickly. Don't leave your wall up to somebody else to keep it intact. Your testimony is most visible right out in front of your own house. It's visible among your family, your neighbors, your immediate co-workers. And folks, I'm telling you, it's not good to be look like a saint at church and act like a tyrant at home or a cynic in public. Protect that testimony. I'm going to leave you with this. Our kids sing a little song. They hadn't sung it in a while. What does it say? Oh, be careful, little eyes. What you see. Why? For the Father up above is looking down with love. Be careful, little eyes, what you see. Careful, little ears, what you hear. Y'all see that? That is a great song. Be careful, little feet, where you go. Be careful, little hands, what you do. Be careful, little mouth, what you say. You are responsible for your own spirituality, period. You'll be the one responsible for whether or not you get saved. Mom and dad can't get saved for you. Grandparents can't get saved for you. Your brothers, your friends can't get saved for you. That is strictly up, that's between you and God. You are the one that will have to repent of your sin and trust Jesus as your Savior. You're the one then that will be responsible for your testimony. You'll be responsible for your wall of separation. I hope you will take that job seriously. Fill your mind up with good things, not the stinking things of this world.
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0: Here's King George here on our Country Music Weekend get-together. He is one of the special guests that Alan Jackson has invited to Alan's last live performance. Well, it may not be his last. It'll be his last concert performance. You know, he's suffering from a disease that is taking away his ability to sing and to play anymore. It's going to be great to see Alan along with King George Strait and 13 other superstars that are going to be at that concert with him. We'll be right back. I have Alabama coming up.
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14: ABC News, I'm Brian Clark. Optimism continues from the Trump administration over a potential deal with Iran that could come together soon. U.S. Ambassador to the United Nations Mike Waltz tells ABC's This Week,
15: I'm confident. The team is confident. Again, I'll let the final details be announced by them. I don't want to get ahead of the president or the vice president, but they have every intent of getting this done today.
14: What's next in the Middle East? Expected to be a topic of discussion at the G7 summit. President Trump will head to France after he attends a UFC fight on the South Lawn of the White House. Today is his 80th birthday. Police in New York City say they made more than 60 arrests in the afternoon.

0: Aftermath of the Knicks winning the NBA championship, and police in Chicago are investigating an explosion outside the home of a city alderman. Sound of the explosion picked up by a doorbell camera. Police say it was a suspected firework. The alderman's office says it was a bomb. Nobody was hurt. This is ABC News. Three Philadelphia police officers are in stable condition after they were shot responding to a call for gunshots on Saturday, according to city authorities. The suspected shooter was found dead at the scene. Australia experienced its fourth shark attack in a matter of weeks. ABC's Dave Packer says it occurred at a popular beach in Sydney, Coogee Beach.
1: The shark siren sounded Saturday, but beachgoer Nicola Logan at first thought it was a false alarm.
2: We saw just a massive pool of blood.
1: The swimmer, said to be in her 30s, pulled from the water. New South Wales ambulance inspector Mike Corliss.
3: She has quite massive wounds to her left lower leg and her arms.
1: Transported to a local hospital in critical condition, this is the fourth shark attack since May 16th in Australia. Dave Packer, ABC News.
0: Today, the World Cup Curaçao makes its debut. The tiny island of 158,000 people plays Germany. I'm Brian Clark, ABC News.
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0: It's Ray Charles along with Willie and Seven Spanish Angels here on our Country Music Weekend get-together. Well, this gal is Texas through and through, and I think she'll be just the perfect judge. Kacey Musgraves will once again appear in the hit Netflix show America's Sweethearts, the Dallas Cowboy Cheerleaders, in season 3. It will air just a couple of days from now on June 16th on their streaming platform. If you've watched anything on Netflix or have been on social media at all, you've probably seen ads for or watched America's Sweethearts, Dallas Cowboy Cheerleaders. The show takes viewers from the first audition all the way through the end of the NFL football season for the Cowboys, giving fans an inside look and inside know-how about the Dallas Cowboy Cheerleaders organization and how it runs. Kacey Musgraves is in the trailer on YouTube. You can watch that now ahead of the show. It'll be on Netflix June 16th.
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0: There's Faith Hill with Wild One here on our country music get-together. The Chicks are headed back on tour this year with the trailblazing trio of Natalie Maines, Marty McGuire, and Emily Strayer. They're embarking on a newly unveiled run of shows to celebrate their 20th anniversary of the album, Taking the Long Way. And they're going to perform that album in its entirety to start the show and then play all their hits. Kicking off September 20th at Detroit's Fox Theater, the expansive series of tour stops will take the Chicks across Chicago, Washington, New York, San Antonio, and more all this fall.
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0: There's Jerry Gibbs, Somebody's Knocking, here on our Country Music Weekend Get-Together Door. I'm Doyle King. I'll be right back with another Texas-sized music set. Clint Black is going to kick that one off next.
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Thank you, Tom. Good morning. Listen, the Spirit is moving. The Holy One is with us. Praise God for power and love. Let us worship with joy. God's grace gives us voice to sing and pray. We praise God, the Holy Three in One, Father, Son, and Holy Spirit. Well, good morning. We didn't have to swim in too bad today. Just a little bit of moisture. I'm Connie Casaware, your liturgist for the day. And if you'll look on the back of the bulletin for the announcements. Choir practice will be right after morning worship this morning at noon. Our usual regular scheduled Healthy Hope food ministry that we have normally would be tomorrow, but it's going to be postponed until next Monday on the 22nd. It's because some of us are going to be out of town this week. Tomorrow through Wednesday, we'll have an annual conference in Hot Springs. Anybody wants to go, you can come stay with me. I've got a hotel room. But please be in prayer for us in the annual conference. We used to call it the Little Rock Conference, didn't we? Mm-hmm. Yeah. And that will be Monday through Wednesday. No Zoom Bible study on Wednesday. And then, of course, next Sunday is Father's Day. I will remind you to register your attendance when the red pads come by and return them to the outer aisle. Anything else I need to bring up? Anything you know of? Okay. Well, we're going to have our Psalter reading, which is found in the back of your hymnal on page 837, 838. It is Psalm 116. I love the Lord, who has heard my voice and my supplications, and has inclined his ear to me whenever I called. The snares of death encompassed me. The pangs of Sheol laid hold on me. I suffered distress and anguish. Then I called on the name of the Lord. O Lord, I beseech you, save my life. Gracious is the Lord and righteous. Our God is merciful. The Lord preserves the simple. When I was brought low, the Lord saved me. Return, O my soul, to your rest. For the Lord has dealt bountifully with you. For you have delivered my soul from death, my eyes from tears, my feet from stumbling. I walked before the Lord in the land of the living. I kept my faith, even when I said, I am greatly afflicted. I said in my consternation, all humans are a vain hope. What shall I return to the Lord for all my benefits? I will lift up the cup of salvation and call on the name of the Lord. I will pay my vows to the Lord in the presence of all his people. Precious in the sight of the Lord is the death of his faithful ones. O Lord, I am your servant. I am your servant, the child of your handmaid. You have loosed my bonds. I will offer you the sacrifice of thanksgiving and call on the name of the Lord. I will pay my vows to the Lord in the presence of all his people. In the courts of the house of the Lord, in your midst, O Jerusalem, praise the Lord. If you'll stand as you're able, our first hymn, our praise hymn, is number 427, We're Across the Crowded Ways of Life.

Let us join together in affirming our faith with the Apostles' Creed. I believe in God the Father Almighty, maker of heaven and earth, and in Jesus Christ, his only Son, our Lord, who was conceived by the Holy Spirit, born of the Virgin Mary, suffered under Pontius Pilate, was crucified, dead, and buried. The third day he rose from the dead. He ascended into heaven and sitteth at the right hand of God the Father Almighty. From thence he shall come to judge the quick and the dead. I believe in the Holy Spirit, the Holy Catholic Church, the communion of saints, the forgiveness of sins, the resurrection of the body, and the life everlasting. Amen. Please be seated and turn your hearts to personal silent confession.

Let us pray together. Loving and compassionate Creator, we confess our sin. We have failed to love as you love. We have not walked consistently with Jesus and by Holy Spirit power. We have looked away from those you call us to serve. Forgive us for the sake of our risen Savior. Amen. Hear the good news, dear friends. God is always ready to forgive us. God welcomes us to the table of love because of the work of Jesus Christ and the Holy Spirit. Accept the gift of God. In the name of Jesus Christ, you are forgiven. In the name of Jesus Christ, you are forgiven. Glory to God. Amen. Well, we share joys and concerns this morning, and obviously we are joyous that we have received some rain. We're always glad in June to get the rain so that we're not too dry in July and August. Are there other joys that you would lift up this morning? Get out of here. On purpose, she had a birthday. Happy birthday last week, Lisa. Well, yes, Gail. Tomorrow is Connie Mack's birthday. All right, we will remember him. And last night, there was a celebration of all things Nashville down at the Midtown. And Woody Futrell had a three table full of friends and family. And his cousin-in-law, Joyce Reed, I've got the last name correct,

is here with him this morning. Her husband is a retired Presbyterian minister who is a good friend of Ed Matthews. And we're real proud of you, Woody. You made a good speech on the videotape, and I don't know, you were the best-looking fella over 70 there. Yeah. And then I want to give thanks for Nashville that you don't just recognize athletes, and there were some spectacular athletes. You also have the Hall of Honor, and that also was a marvelous group of individuals, including our very own Larry Teague. And he had a table full of his relatives, and he made a good speech about how we had all of us in Nashville prayed for him and for Debbie and for all of them over the years. And I'm really proud that his service to our community, to our state, especially to the rural concerns that we have. And we're real proud of Larry, too. So, Larry, you're listening. We're going to give you applause, too. Now, we're a little concerned about somebody who looks like he's been in a fight. But Don was not in a fight. But you're okay. Going to be okay. Not going to have a bump on that nose when you get through. And Jeri is calm and collected. And we're going to give thanks for Howard County Memorial Hospital for their care. We are blessed, friends, with our hospital. Because if you keep up with the news of what's going on, a lot of rural hospitals, especially here in South Arkansas, are in dire straits. And so we need to be thankful to God for what we have in terms of our medical care here. Other joys and concerns. Connie's already mentioned annual conference. Everybody who knows me is confused. A woman came up to me the other day, and she said, "Tell me it isn't true, you're retiring." And I said, "It's only partly true." So it's technically true. But because it's technically true, I've been invited to participate in the passing of the mantle. And so we will celebrate the entering class by having some of us who are designated into the retired status transfer the stole, the mantle, from this generation to the next. And I'm very excited because the young woman that I'm going to get to pass the stole to exists because her mama and daddy got engaged on the Wednesday night prayer services that I was having at St. James. So I kind of feel like a connection. But if you will pray for us, especially on Tuesday. On Tuesday, Connie will, on your behalf, receive an award from Methodist Family Health for our work, and then we'll have the retirement ceremony and then ordination. If you have never been to an ordination service, I strongly encourage you to come. The service is at 5:30 on Tuesday at the convention center, and it's a very moving service, and you get to see all the preachers. It's kind of wonderful. So, other concerns, other joys, then let us pray. Loving Creator, you spoke and everything started. You made all things and declared them good. You made us humans, and you said we were very good. And it is out of all this goodness that we begin to understand your love for us. In response to your love for us, we come to worship you. We gather in a physical space, but also by the miracles of technology with many others across the airwaves of the radio and the internet. We thank you, God, that truly we are a connected people, that we follow you as we claim Jesus Christ as our Lord and Savior. And by the astounding power of the Holy Spirit, you knit us together into one body, eager to praise you and to serve the world. God, you know the needs of the world as we do. You know that we need, O Prince of Peace, for you to continue to strengthen the hearts of those who can make peace. We pray for those who are in the path of destruction.
for our siblings in Sudan and the Democratic Republic of Congo, in Gaza and Israel, in every place, especially in Ukraine and Russia. We pray for those this day who do not have shelter from the rain or food to sustain them. We pray for those who are eager to know some good news. And so, O God, we thank you that you have given us the opportunity to be bearers of good news to the world in the name of Jesus. We pray on this day for our nation. We give thanks that Woodrow Wilson decided that the United States flag was important enough to have a day. And so we give thanks for all the places that the United States flag has flown and for all the ideals to which we strive. Bless us, God, as citizens of this place, to be those who live out our highest ideals. We pray for those who are ill this day. And on the other side, we pray for those who have birthdays. We give you thanks for every bit of life. We ask that you guide those who are responsible in so many ways for our lives, the leaders of the nations. We pray especially for our President, Donald J. Trump, the Cabinet, Congress, and Supreme Court, for our Governor, Sarah Sanders, for all those elected and appointed to serve for the common good of all people. And we pray for your holy church, giving thanks to you for all our siblings, your various flocks and those who shepherd them, the patriarchs of the Orthodox and Coptic Church and their siblings, for Pope Leo and our Roman Catholic sisters and brothers. And we pray for the United Methodist Church, for our teachers like Dr. Becca Miles, and missionaries in all places, and for our bishops, especially our Bishop Laura and our District Superintendent Dee Dee. And we pray, confident that as we pray, we may live. And so we pray together. Our Father, who art in heaven, hallowed be thy name. Thy kingdom come, thy will be done, on earth as it is in heaven. Give us this day our daily bread, and forgive us our trespasses, as we forgive those who trespass against us. And lead us not into temptation, but deliver us from evil. For thine is the kingdom, and the power, and the glory forever. Amen.

Well, that fills me with peace. So let us share the peace of Christ. The peace of Christ be with you. Share signs with one another.

Please be seated. We turn now to offering our gifts, which include ourselves. Let us pray the prayer together. Loving Trinity, you provide all we need to follow Jesus. Bless what we share. May our gifts bless the world in the same manner you bless us. May our hearts be filled with the joy of generosity. Amen.

0: Please remain standing for the prayer of illumination. Lord, open our hearts and minds by the power of your Holy Spirit, so that as the scriptures are read and the word proclaimed, we may hear with joy what you say today. Amen. And if you will remain standing for the reading of the Gospels, from the Gospels, Matthew 9, 35 through 38, 10, verse 8, and then 9 through 23. Then Jesus went about all the cities and villages, teaching in their synagogues, and proclaiming the good news of the kingdom, and curing every disease and every sickness. When he saw the crowds, he had compassion for them because they were harassed and helpless, like sheep without a shepherd. Then he said to his disciples, "The harvest is plentiful, but the laborers are few. Therefore, ask the Lord of the harvest to send out laborers into his harvest." And then with verse 10. Excuse me, chapter 10. Cure the sick, raise the dead, cleanse the lepers, cast out demons. You received without payment, give without payment. 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Whatever town or village you enter, find out who in it is worthy, and stay there until you leave. As you enter the house, greet it. If the house is worthy, let your peace come upon it. But if it is not worthy, let your peace return to you. If anyone will not welcome you or listen to your words, shake off the dust from your feet as you leave that house or town. Truly, I tell you, it will be more tolerable for the land of Sodom and Gomorrah on the day of judgment than for that town. See, I am sending you out like sheep into the midst of wolves. So be wise as serpents and innocent as doves. Beware of them, for they will hand you over to councils and flog you in their synagogues. And you will be dragged before the governors and kings because of me, as a testimony to them and the Gentiles. When they hand you over, do not worry about how you are to speak or what you are to say. For what you are to say will be given to you at that time. For it is not you who speak, but the Spirit of your Father speaking through you. Brother will betray brother, and a father his child, and children will rise against parents to have them put to death. And you will be hated by all because of my name. But the one who endures to the end will be saved. When they persecute you in one town, flee to the next. For truly I tell you, you will not have gone through all the towns of Israel before the Son of Man comes. This is the word of God for all. Thanks be to God.
1: Please be seated.
2: When my mother was a child, there was a sheep, a ewe, who gave birth but couldn't stay alive long enough to take care of the lamb. So my grandfather brought the little lamb into the kitchen. Now, children, do you think your mother would want a little lamb in her kitchen? I don't know. And so they had to feed this little lamb with a bottle. And it's a lot of work to take care of babies, whether they have four legs or two. But children, you know that when you were little, your mamas loved you and your daddies loved you. And they held you and they made sure that you had enough to eat and they changed your diapers. And they taught you to say things like mama and papa, and you learned all by yourself. No. Well, Jesus, when he was a little boy, learned from his mother Mary and his father Joseph that it was good to be kind to people. Now, you're learning in school, there are lots of different words. And sometimes words say kind of the same thing, but one says more. So you know to be kind, right? But Jesus wants us to be like him, compassionate. Now, kind and compassionate say kind of the same thing, but what says more? Compassionate. Well, but if you don't know what compassion is, you don't know whether that's right or not. So let me tell you, compassion is a big word. Com means with, and passion sounds, that's just like what it sounds like. Passion is like this, you know, excitement, right? So if you have with passion for somebody else, that means you are more than kind. You care about them so that you want the best for them. Kind means that you just let somebody else go first or that you pick up your toys. But to be compassionate, that means we have to put ourselves in somebody else's situation in our heart and in our mind. We say, that must really hurt, right? So we want to be kind to little Don because he got hurt. But we also really want to be compassionate because we care about him more than just kindness, all right? And we do that, friends, because Jesus is compassionate. When my mother fed the little lamb, she wasn't being just kind. She was being compassionate. Now, the challenge for this week, children, is for you to look around and keep track of the times when you were kind and when you might be able to be compassionate. Okay? Okay. Be wise as serpents, the scripture says. Jesus says, it's going to be difficult out there, so be as wise as serpents. Now, the people who first heard that clearly immediately thought of the serpent in Genesis. What do we know about that serpent? Well, that serpent was a little manipulative in his conversations, wasn't he? You remember how he enticed the first woman to go ahead and take some of that fruit. I'm more and more inclined to think it was a pomegranate because they didn't have apples in that part of the world. And pomegranate would be particularly enticing because it's red and it's so vibrant. And the serpent manipulated her into taking something that she wasn't supposed to take and eating it. And not only that, but she turned around to her husband, and she said, here, honey, have some of this. And he said, oh, sweetheart, that is so kind. And he took some too. But then you remember the rest of the story that God doesn't like it too much because they weren't supposed to do that. And so God comes looking, and God uses an interesting phrase. God says, what have you all been doing? Now, that little phrase is the same phrase that ends the story of God making everything. When it says, and God finished what God was doing, it wasn't really finished doing. It was that God has stopped doing anything more now, and that was what he was doing when he stopped doing it. And now God turns to them and says, what have you been doing? And what God had hoped we would be doing was that we would be doing the same thing that God had been doing, which was making things good and making good better. But we turned aside and we paid attention to the serpent. Now, the serpent gets demoted. Earlier, the rabbis think that the serpent had wings and four legs. But the serpents we know that make us mostly a little apprehensive or snakes don't have feet. And we're afraid of them. Why would Jesus say we need to be as wise as snakes? I've been thinking about snakes. Snakes are wise because they know to adapt to their environment. Some snakes live in hot, dry climates, and they learn to not go out during the hot day and stay under rocks and then come out at night. Some snakes adapt to really wet situations and learn to go up in trees. A few years ago, Ben Elrod, then president of Ouachita Baptist University, was fishing on the Ouachita River. And the boat was close to shore, and a copperhead fell out of the tree into the boat. And Dr. Elrod got bitten. It was bad. He almost died. And the reason I know about this is because John Miles, the first and only, was the pastor at First United Methodist Church, and Dr. Elrod was supposed to be preaching at the First Baptist Church, and he couldn't, and so Brother John went over to the Baptist Church, and he said, now, if y'all know, y'all know Brother John about this big, right? And then Elrod was a bigger fellow. Brother John says, I think I can fill his shoes. And so, for the time that it took to him for Dr. Elrod to recuperate, Brother John filled in. And I always thought that was such a wonderful story about how a bad thing could turn into a good thing. But sometimes snakes fall out of trees. Sometimes snakes appear in places that we don't want them to be, but they are very clever about where to be and how to take care of things. So maybe Jesus was simply reminding all those people who knew about snakes that we needed to be as clever as snakes. But then he went on and he said, and as as kind and compassionate as a dove, innocent as doves. Coo, coo, coo. That's what a dove does. Doves don't steal other birds' eggs. They don't attack. They're just sweet little cooing birds. What do you think Jesus was up to telling us that we were supposed to be like snakes and birds? A particular kind of bird. Why do you think in the midst of this commissioning of the disciples, we didn't hear the part where in the beginning of chapter 10, Jesus calls the 12, the men that had been following him closely, and he designates them as apostles. The Greek word for disciple means learner, from which we get Matthew's name. Matthew means learner. So they were disciples for a while, but on this occasion, by chapter 10, Jesus says, now you're apostles. And apostolos means sent, a sent one. One especially sent by someone with authority, and the one sent has authority. And that's clear because Connie read it very, it was right there. Jesus sent them out. And he commanded them, do what I've been doing. So in chapter 9, you paid attention. You were hearing all the things that Jesus was doing. Jesus was announcing the good news of the kingdom of God and healing every disease and every sickness. Because he had compassion for the crowds. He looked at people and it broke his heart. Now, the word for compassion is an interesting word. It actually means from your gut. Mother didn't like it when we said gut. I remember the first time somebody said gut at the Baptist church, and she said, that's just not appropriate. And I said, Mother, but that's what the word means, but any case. It hit Jesus in the core of his being when he looked out at everybody and he said, oh my goodness, these people are in such need, and I am but one. I can't do it all. So come here, fellas. And he called them, and you know who they are, right? Simon, who Jesus renamed Peter, and Simon's brother Andrew, and then James and John, the sons of Zebedee, the sons of thunder, and then Philip and Bartholomew, and Thomas and Matthew the tax collector, and James the son of Alphaeus and Thaddeus, and Simon the Canaanite, and Judas, who betrayed Jesus. Six pairs. Jesus knows that they need to be sent out in twos. Now, Jesus does something that distresses me a little bit. He says, when you go out, don't go to any place that's a bunch of Gentiles. Just skip those villages. And for sure, don't go to Samaria. And it bothers me that Jesus does that. But remember, at the end of Matthew, Jesus expands the call, and Jesus says, go to the whole world, beginning in Jerusalem and Samaria and Judea and the whole world. So at the end, Jesus is being expansive, but here he's beginning small. And I think that that's a lesson for us, that we need to begin small, going two by two or maybe three. We need to do what we can do because we have power and authority. They asked me this morning if they needed to change the pyramids back to red, and I said, oh, yes. Because red reflects the power of the Holy Spirit, and we are in the season of Pentecost power. And I want you all to begin to understand, you have Holy Spirit power. You can do things you don't think you want to do. You can be people of power, of the kind of power that takes a little lamb and warms up a bottle and feeds the lamb, because that's what the lamb needs. And you can be the kind of people who go out and put food in the blessing box. And then you're the kind of people who pray about what else we can do to help with the issues of hunger and homelessness and people who don't have the adequate health care they need to stay healthy, as most of us do. Is there anybody here in worship today who has not been to the doctor for themselves or someone else in the last month? Doctor or dentist? Good, Kathy, I'm glad you're so healthy. That's good. But all the rest of us, we've been to the doctor or the dentist, we've had somebody else had to go, and we're so blessed because we can do it. When Jesus sent those disciples out to the villages of his siblings, of the Jewish people, he knew they needed to be healed of the things that bothered them. They were possessed of demons, which kept them from being whole people. They had skin diseases. You remember, I went to Iowa in January to do that wedding of the couple that wanted to get married in the snow. And we got the snow all right. And since I came home from driving through all of that snow, three states, I've had this condition on my hand. Now, my sister, Dr. Carter, she's not an MD, but she thinks she is. Everybody knows Jim Ray. She diagnosed this as stress-induced psoriasis. So I looked it up, and sure enough, you can get that. You can get a skin thing from being under stress. Now, I think January to June, I should be over this. But maybe there's some underlying thing that's making me be stressed. The state of the world, maybe. But I'm not really stressed, because I know that God, through Jesus, has said, you have all power and authority to heal those who are broken. We are the people gifted by God, just as Jesus gave authority to those disciples, those pairs of brothers and the others, to go out into the world and to see people, to look and see the people we see. And with the hearts that see them, we see with a wisdom that isn't manipulated by people who are trying to pull a fast one, but that is innocent like a dove that wants to love everybody. Recently, I saw a mother with a little child. I don't know what age it is when children learn they're not supposed to love everybody. But this child was obviously still in the stage of love everybody. And she would look up. Maybe she was 3 1/2. And she would look up and see somebody. And if the person she looked at caught her eye, she would run right over and hug them. You know how little people hug you around the legs? And the mama was saying, get back here, don't do that. Because mothers are afraid. Because they're trying to be wise as snakes, who know that some people don't really care for children. But little children are as innocent as doves. They want to believe that everybody loves them. And they want to love everybody. Now, there's a point when that would be really wonderful for us to recover, wouldn't it? For all of us to remember that we should first think of the good of someone else. Gil Rendell said a lot of the conflict in the world comes about because people think the worst thing of somebody else instead of thinking of the best thing. Which reminds me of my favorite pastoral counseling illustration. You have a couple come in and they're having trouble. And they just don't know what's going on. They've been married and they thought they knew how they were doing it, but now they're just both not very happy. So I say, well, what happens if you're sitting at the table and your spouse says, where'd you get this roast? And if your spouse says, who has prepared this roast, why, what's wrong with it? You know that you have assumed the worst. Because probably the question was simply, where did you get it? But many of us respond to life situations by assuming the negative instead of presuming the good. So Jesus says, when you go into these little villages and you see a bunch of places to stay, just pick one. And when you go in, if they're hospitable, the way they're supposed to be, stay there. And when you go out and start talking to everybody in the village, and you go out by the gate and talk to the men, and you go over to the well and talk to the women, and you notice that somebody else clearly is a better cook than the one that you're staying with, don't you dare move. Stay where you started out. Because hospitality is plain old hospitality, and we are called to receive that hospitality, brothers and sisters. He says, but if you go into a town and they rebuff you, they don't want to welcome you, even though the attitude of all of us who are Israelites is that we always welcome the stranger, you know, then just leave that place. Because they are like Sodom and Gomorrah, whose sin was that they were inhospitable. And he says, in fact, make it really clear. Stomp the dust off your feet. I've done that once. Ask me about it and I'll tell you, it wasn't a good idea. But Jesus wants to make it clear, as John Wesley learned, sometimes you go someplace or you are someplace and the people don't receive you. There are some people who enjoy dwelling with bad news. There are some families that love having somebody sick because then we can all take care of the sick person and not worry about our own sick. We can deflect all of our energy over there so we don't have to worry about anything else. And that causes conflict. And the conflict is so bad that Jesus says it will lead you to destroying one another. And that's what happened in the early church. The historical records are clear. Paul would go out and Peter would go out and all of them would go out and they'd say, this is good news. And people would say, all right. And they'd get excited and they would start worshiping together. And then they would start in on conflict because somebody was being sneaky snaky and somebody else was just an innocent dove who didn't even realize it. And then they would say, well, I just can't sit next to them anymore. Now, I know you and I cannot imagine that sort of thing happening. But I was in a church one time where the pastor came in and decided that the ceiling needed to be painted. This is a true story. It was beautiful pine, varnished, beautiful. He said, it needs to be yellow. I arrived a couple years after it had been painted yellow. And almost the first thing somebody told me when I walked into this beautiful sanctuary was, we didn't want it to be yellow, but he painted it. Now, I don't know if anybody ever left the church because of that, but he did. I promise, on my honor, I will not try to paint the ceiling. It's kind of funny, but it isn't funny. He made a decision that was not as wise as a snake. It was just sneaky.
1: And it caused a change in his ministry, his ability to pastor his people. Now, sometimes, friends, you and I do the same thing. We get on our high horse. And we think that one thing that we think is important is the most important thing. But Jesus said, go out and heal people. Go out and look at people and truly look at them and see what it is that needs to be healed in them. There are people today who know the good news of Jesus, but who are hurting. Because that's just part of life. People who are hurting don't need to be saved, because most of them already are. But there are a lot of people who are hurting, who have maybe not the evidence of stress like I do on these scaly fingers, but you can see it when you look at them. You know when your friends are hurting. And I want to encourage you to know and to claim the authority that Jesus gives the disciples, Jesus gives to you. Jesus gives to us to be the body of Christ so that all people may know the good news of God's compassion and mercy and be encouraged. So if you know someone who is sad, don't tell them not to be sad. Do like the little girl did, who told her mama she needed to go next door because her friend's grandma had died. And the mama said, well, what can you do? You'll just be in the way over there. And the little girl said, Mother, I can go sit next to my friend and help her cry. Maybe that's what we need to do. Maybe we need to help some people cry so that then their joy can come back, so that all will be as God intends. Amen. So our commitment hymn today is Go to the World. And it's a familiar tune that we usually sing on All Saints. And the words are the challenge that God gives us. Let us stand and sing together.

Now, dear friends, let us cry with the hosts of heaven and the body of Christ around the world. Let us be bold and brave to love as we have been loved. Go in the spirit of confident hope and peace to love the world. In the name of the Father, the Son, and the Holy Spirit. Amen.

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1: ABC News, I'm Mike Dubosky. President Trump now says Israel's latest strikes in Lebanon should not disrupt an important process as the U.S. and Iran try to work out a deal to temporarily pause the fighting. Avner Vilon, a former senior officer who worked in Israeli military intelligence, spoke about Israeli Prime Minister Benjamin Netanyahu on ABC's This Week.
2: I don't think this is necessarily Bibi trying to sabotage the deal. However, we know what he thinks about the deal, and I'm sure this actually crossed his mind when he ordered that strike in Beirut.
1: Tonight's UFC fight at the White House will proceed rain or shine, according to UFC head Dana White, despite some severe storms moving through D.C. this evening. And the New York Knicks are NBA champions for the first time in 50 years. Director Spike Lee, a longtime Knicks fan, already looking ahead to next year.
3: You know what I'm thinking? Back to back!
1: The Knicks beating the San Antonio Spurs 94-90. This is ABC News. A voting rights group claims to have been the target of an FBI raid this week. Organizers say federal agents took devices, documents, and computers. Here's ABC investigative correspondent Olivia Rubin.
4: Ohio Organizing Collaborative, which registers voters in the swing state, reportedly saying more than 100 federal agents descended with warrants on Thursday. A board member for the group telling the New York Times the move is part of the administration's, quote, escalating attempt to intimidate civil rights leaders.
1: The Department of Justice confirmed to ABC that a judge did issue a search warrant for the center, but did not clarify what was being investigated. Nara Organics is recalling its baby formula after an outbreak of infant botulism across several states. The Federal Food and Drug Administration says three babies between 2 and 5 months old were hospitalized after drinking whole milk organic powdered infant formula from the company. Parents who have that formula are being urged to stop using it immediately. Mike Dubosky, ABC News.
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0: Jeffries, Dan Seals. My baby's got that good timing here on our Country Music Weekend. Joe DiMessina is back. Her new album, Bridges, is out now. It came out less than a week ago, her first record in more than a decade since her album, Me, was released in 2014. So in the 12 years between those two albums, so much has happened in Joe D's life, including a bout with cancer, a painful divorce, and the loss of both of her parents. She also spent time focusing on parenting her two boys, who are now 17 and 14. And that was her primary reason for stepping away from the spotlight. Jody tells us motherhood gives you the perspective on things that are important. Most things aren't worth giving up that time with your kids. Don't wish away the days you don't get back, she tells us. You know, you always want what's next. You want your license, then you want to be 21, then you want to be 25, you want to have a family, and you're always looking for that next thing, but you have to learn to love where you're at. Bridges, her new album, does exactly that. Bridges the gap between her album Me and her new one Bridges. Not all serious songs. There are all in some way reflective of a new chapter of Joe DiMessina. She says there's a lot of seasons it covers, a lot of earth-shattering things here and in there, and lessons that go along the way. The new album from Joe DiMessina, Bridges, out now.
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Detroit City, pulled in this country kitchen. Try their brand of barbecue, Zion's hip finger licking. I paid the tab and the lady asked me how'd I like my biscuit. I'll be honest with you, ma'am, it ain't like mama fixed it.

0: Brooks and Dunn with Brand New Man here on our Country Music Weekend. Alan Jackson gears up for his final concert, a massive event at Nissan Stadium in Nashville, Saturday, June 27th. That date will mark the end of his legendary touring career. Initially, the star-studded concert featured a ton of special guests, including Eric Church and Luke Combs, Luke Bryan, Riley Green, Cody Johnson, Carrie Underwood, Miranda Lambert, Keith Urban, and more. Then in April, Alan added Little Big Town, Jake Owen, and Thomas Rhett to the bill. And then recently, he stunned fans with a massive announcement that he had invited the king himself, George Strait, and George accepted. And the reigning CMA Entertainer of the Year, Lainey Wilson, will also join Alan Jackson. 15 superstars in country music will be playing that night in Nashville, Tennessee. And the great thing about that, I know you're going, man, we're going to miss it. No, you won't. The concert is going to be broadcast on NBC at some point later this year. Alan announced that a week ago. The full concert will air on NBC, followed by on-demand streaming on Peacock the following day.
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0: There's Willie and Julio Iglesias here on our Country Music Weekend get-together. Travis Tritt kicks off another Texas-sized music set that's coming your way right after this.
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1: ABC News. I'm Mike Dubusky. President Trump is calling on both Israel and Hezbollah to stand down as the U.S.-Iranian peace deal is apparently very close. This after Israel launched a new round of strikes in Lebanon today. U.S. Ambassador to the U.N. Mike Waltz on ABC's This Week explains what this new memorandum of understanding between the U.S. and Iran entails.
2: This is going to be in terms of any unfrozen assets or sanctions relief. What's called pay for performance. There will not be upfront cash, so to speak, that we saw in the Obama deal and the JCPOA with literally pallets of cash because the Iranian banking system was dysfunctional being flown in.
1: Rain is in the forecast for the D.C. metro area tonight, but UFC head Dana White says tonight's series of fights on the front lawn of the White House will go forward. And the New York Knicks won the NBA Finals last night, 94-90 over the Spurs. This is ABC News. One of the world's leading artificial intelligence companies is suspending two of its most advanced models. ABC's Christiane Cordero explains why.
3: Anthropic says it received the directive from the Trump administration, citing unspecific national security concerns facing their recently launched Mythos 5 and Fable 5. Each with state-of-the-art AI capabilities. The administration asked Anthropic to block foreign nationals in and out of the U.S. To comply with the directive, Anthropic disabled both models for all users, but stands by the safeguards it has in place.
1: Meanwhile, OpenAI is now facing a probe from several state attorneys general over the safety of ChatGPT. Both OpenAI and Anthropic are planning to go public in the coming months. Gun violence in Philadelphia leaves one person dead and three police officers in the hospital. Those officers were responding to a shooting in the city's Winnefield neighborhood before they were shot themselves. I'm Mike Dubusky, ABC News.
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4: 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The Maverick.

How old do you think I am? He said. I said, well, I didn't know. He said, I turned 65 about 11 months ago. I was sitting

He said, women think about themselves when menfolk ain't around. And friends are hard to find when they discover that you're down. He said, I tried it all when I was young and in my natural prime. Now it's old dogs and children

0: There's Lone Star with Amazed here on our Country Music Weekend. My Facebook post today features Tim McGraw. He's back with new music. He has released two new songs, Pawn Shop Guitar and Song for America, marking the first new music from Tim McGraw in over a year. While he leans into this big patriotic moment on the Song for America, the other one finds Tim digging into his roots in a way that really feels especially personal. Pawn Shop Guitar doubles as both his new single and the name of his upcoming tour, and it's really easy to hear why. I have that song posted up on my Facebook post of the day, Tim McGraw and Pawn Shop Guitar. You'll find it on my page, Doyle King, my first name spelled D-O-Y-L-E. Feel free to give me a friend request, give me a follow. That way, if you follow me, all the posts that I make, my Facebook posts of the day and night, will show up right there in your news feed. Again, that's Doyle King on Facebook.
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0: It's Mickey Gilley here on our Country Music Weekend get-together. Riley Green is all over the place. Not only is he a great musician and is out on tour right now, you know, he was in Marshals. He did get killed off, but he played Garrett, a troubled former Navy SEAL, and he probably won't be back in Marshals unless there's a flashback or something. I never expected that he would say that Tim McGraw inspired him to try his hand at acting and read for a part in the Yellowstone spinoff, but that's exactly what happened. Green says hopefully he'll get another chance to act again in the near future. He's already going to be a judge on The Voice, this coming fall.
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She pushed her drink away and never looked at me. She just paid the tab, tipped the man.

0: There's Tim McGraw with Maybe We Should Just Sleep On It here on our Country Music Weekend. My time with you today comes to a close right now, but I'm going to leave you with a nice long Texas-sized music set as we put on those Coke bottle glasses and look for love with Johnny Lee right after this.
1: Hey, good morning. 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
1: ABC News, I'm Mike Dubusky. Kentucky Senator Mitch McConnell has been hospitalized, ABC News has learned. We don't know why or what the 84-year-old Republican's condition is at this point, but it is just the latest in a series of medical incidents for McConnell, who's set to retire in January. The memorandum of understanding between the U.S. and Iran is in doubt after Israel launched another wave of strikes on Lebanon today, killing three people, according to the Lebanese civil defense. President Trump taking aim at Israeli Prime Minister Benjamin Netanyahu, but also saying the memorandum will still be signed. And last night, a 53-year-old drought came to an end.
2: The Knicks are finally NBA champions once again.
3: The New York Knicks clinching their first championship since 1973, completing another fourth-quarter double-digit comeback to take down Victor Wembanyama and the San Antonio Spurs in a stunning Game 5.
1: ABC's Trevor Ault. This is ABC News. Cleanup efforts continue in Merrillville, Indiana this weekend, where a powerful EF2 tornado leveled homes and uprooted trees. Evelyn Holmes from our Chicago affiliate WLS reports.
4: Officials say the storm caused extensive damage to hundreds of homes and local structures. Fortunately, no serious injuries have been reported.
5: We have officers that are working around the clock just to patrol the heavily destroyed areas in the northern part of town.
4: One confirmed tornado went through the northwest Indiana town around 7 o'clock Thursday night. The National Weather Service classified the storm system as an EF2, which can pack winds up to 135 miles an hour.
1: In Newport News, Virginia, they've instituted a curfew after a takeover last weekend drew hundreds of spectators watching cars do illegal burnouts in city intersections. And former late-night host Craig Ferguson has completed a cross-country walk intended to raise money for men's mental health awareness in his native Scotland. I'm Mike Dubusky, ABC News.
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Well, hey there, pretty good way to start off the hour playing Ronnie McDowell, Watching the Girls Go By. My name is Lou Jones, and I've got classy country for your Sunday, so stay right here with me.

0: Well, she came out of San Antonio. That is Holly Dunn, Only When I Love. And by the way, she was a disc jockey for a while at one of those big barn burner AM stations in Detroit, Michigan, before hitting the music scene as big as she did. That song from 1987. Coming up, Keith Whitley, keep it right here.
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0: That is Wynonna Judd and Tell Me Why. My name is Lou Jones. Now, Wynonna Judd is on the 18th of June. She's doing the Caverns in Tennessee before teaming up a few nights later at Wolf Trap in Virginia with Melissa Etheridge, also on the docket right there. Coming up, Kenny Rogers, keep it right here.
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0: Eddie Rabbit, Crystal Gayle, You and I. Billy Ray Cyrus before that with Achy Breaky Heart, and we also heard from Kenny Rogers and Love Will Turn You Around. I'm Lou Jones. Now, I would like to have a nickel right now for all the times I had played the Eddie Rabbit Crystal Gayle song at a wedding reception. I would be, have a lot of pocket change that way. I hope everybody that I was involved in their wedding when I played that song, hope your marriage is still doing okay. Coming up, Dolly Parton, Keep It Right Here.
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1: ABC News, I'm Mike Dabosky. 12 people are dead after a passenger plane crashed shortly after takeoff today in Butler, Missouri. Several agencies are responding, but so far no word on the cause of that crash. The timeline to have the U.S. and Iran sign a memorandum of understanding is now shaky after Israel launched strikes in Beirut today, killing at least three people, according to Lebanese civil defense. Mike Waltz is with the U.S. or is the U.S. ambassador to the U.N. He told ABC's This Week about the proposed memorandum.
2: This is all about verification, and there were huge gaps in the JCPOA and the Obama nuclear deal in terms of actually verifying what we know the Iranians have tended to cheat on in the past. There were not any time, anywhere inspections of their facilities. The Iranians could delay things. They could choose which list of inspectors they accepted or not.
1: And last night, the streets of New York City were flooded with Knicks fans who won the NBA Finals. This is ABC News. The FDA is recalling infant formula after it was linked to a rare illness.
3: Babies in three states were hospitalized and treated for infant botulism. They have linked the illness to Nara Organics whole milk organic powdered infant formula sold at Nara.com and at Target stores. That's been recalled, and the FDA says it makes up less than 1% of all infant formula sold in the U.S., so there are no worries about shortages. Brian Clark, ABC News.
1: It's been a weekend of severe weather across much of the U.S.
4: From Oklahoma to New Jersey.
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4: More than 200 reports of damaging winds since Friday. Nearly two dozen people injured and one person killed near Moneta, Virginia, after the winds collapsed an outdoor tent packed with worshipers at a local church.
1: ABC's Faith Abube. Bad weather also threatening to upend tonight's UFC event outside the White House. I'm Mike Dabosky, ABC News.
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Now, you don't have to listen. Just keep doing what you do. She's only one more hurt away, boy, from walking out on you. But if you want to keep her, one thing you better know. Once

0: Grammy Award winner song by Faith Hill, that is Breathe, that won the Grammy for the Best Female Vocal of the Year back in 1999. I am Lou Jones with Great Classic Country. Joe Diffie on the way next. Stay right here.
1: Did you really think Pure Talk was just going to sit back and watch America turn 250 years old without doing something awesome to celebrate? Of course not. 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

0: That is Janie Fricke, and let's stop talking about it. It is Lou Jones now talking about her a little bit. She is going to be doing the historic Lancaster Theater in, of course, Lancaster, Texas. That'll be on the 20th of June. On the way here, Alan Jackson, stay right where you are.
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0: It is Brad Paisley, that is We Dance. Roseanne Cash before that, Tennessee Flat Top Box, and we all start from Alan Jackson and Chattahoochee. I'm Lou Jones now. My experience with the Chattahoochee, I visited a cousin who lived in Alabama right along the Chattahoochee River is where that town was, and we were out for a little drive to see some of the antebellum houses. He says, you want to go to Georgia? And I said, well, okay. So we simply crossed the river. Coming up, a lot more great classic country. Dwight Yoakam, Buck Owens next.
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1: ABC News, I'm Mike Dubosky. A community is in mourning after a plane crash today in Butler, Missouri, killed 12 people, according to State Highway Patrol. Bates County Sheriff Chad Anderson.
2: There's nothing we really can say to make it better. We just pray for them and their loved ones and their friends and their family.
1: No word at this point as for what caused the crash, which happened shortly after takeoff. President Trump says a memorandum of understanding will be signed by Iran, despite Iranian officials expressing concern about Israel's latest strikes on Lebanon today. Gas Buddy reports that the price of gas has now dipped to $3.99 on average. That's the first time it's been below $4 since April. And a ticker tape parade is set for this Thursday in New York City, says Mayor Zoran Mamdani.
3: We saw different players show up for this team, show up for the city, and as a city, we can't wait to show up for all of them now.
1: That's after the New York Knicks beat the San Antonio Spurs in Game 5 of the NBA Finals last night. This is ABC News. A recent study out of Australia examines the impact social media has on young people, finding just 2 hours a day of social media use is associated with an increased risk of harm. Here's ABC News medical correspondent Dr. Darian Sutton.
4: We understand that the ages of 12 and 13 are critical for a couple of different reasons. That's when kids start to have access to phones and access to social media. That's when you start to develop your sense of self. Peer review becomes incredibly important. Mm-hmm. We know that age. And also self-identity and body image become something that's noticeable. Researchers noted that girls focus more on appearance-centered content, and that can maximize and unfortunately intensify those complications and that social comparison, and that can likely lead to these outcomes.
1: Another shark attack off the coast of Australia, the fourth attack like this in just a month. The swimmer is said to be in her 30s and was hospitalized in critical condition. And in Newport News, Virginia, curfew is now in effect in city center. It comes after a takeover event last weekend, drew an estimated 450 teenagers. I'm Mike Dubosky, ABC News.
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Well, whatever you're up to today, I'm so glad you are spending part of your Sunday with me. I am Lou Jones, Classy Country, and here's John Michael Montgomery.

0: Well, okay, I'm issuing some dirt right there. That would be the Nitty Gritty Dirt Band, and oh, what a love. It is Lou Jones here. Now, Nitty Gritty Dirt Band are on a Western tour. They're, for instance, doing Sandy, Utah, due to be there tonight at the Sandy Amphitheater. Upcoming Shenandoah, keep it right here.
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0: It is George Strait and Write This Down. That is, if they still have the ability to write something. And these days, I think that would be type this into your phone. Good song, though, by George Strait. It is Lou Jones with Merle Haggard on the way next. Stay close.
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0: Martina McBride right there. We also heard from Ronnie Millsap and My Heart and Merle Haggard and Mama Tried. It is Lou Jones here. Now, Mama Tried is a little bit autobiographical by Merle Haggard. He did spend time in prison, like the song says, but not that severe a sentence as the person in the song was suffering right there. Got lots more for you coming up here. It's Terry Clark. Don't go away.
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1: ABC News, I'm Mike Dabusky. The Pakistani Prime Minister now says Iran and the U.S. have reached a peace deal, which does cover Lebanon and will be signed Friday in Switzerland. The statements come after Israeli strikes on Lebanon today drew swift condemnation from the Iranians. If this deal falls apart, it would be bad news for summer travel, says Bob McNally of Rapidian Energy Group.
2: There's a risk that that hole will be with us, if you will, in July and August, and that we still could see upward pressure on prices later this summer because of the size of the hole that has been ripped into the global oil market.
1: Gas Buddy reporting today the average price for a gallon of regular has dipped below $4 a gallon. Tragedy in Missouri as well today when a plane full of skydivers crashed shortly after takeoff. Local authorities say all 12 people on board were killed. And a ticker tape parade is scheduled for this Thursday in New York celebrating the NBA champ New York Knicks. This is ABC News. A new survey out of Australia looks at the impact of social media on about 1,200 young people, finding just 2 hours a day of social media use can have a negative impact on kids' health. ABC News medical correspondent Dr. Darian Sutton with some more context.
3: Social media is important for a couple of reasons. That's the way that kids communicate. You can explore your identity. But when it comes down to social media and talking to teens and children and looking at the data, it really comes down to the time that they're using it, the age that they're using it at, and the intensity that they're using it. You have to make sure that you continue that conversation, talking about algorithms, how filters work, how unrealistic comparisons, because often that's what leads to these poor outcomes.
1: Anthropic has pulled access to two of its most advanced AI models after the Trump administration told the tech company those models can't be used by foreign nationals. Anthropic also widely expected to go public in the next few weeks. And takeovers are such an important, big problem in Newport News, Virginia. The city's instituting a curfew. I'm Mike Dabusky, ABC News.
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0: Well, it came awfully close to number one, came in at number two. Keith Whitley and Earl Thomas Conley, a song released in 1991 by RCA Records, and like I say, got up to number two, but couldn't quite break through to number one. Alan Jackson is on the way, if you will stay right here.
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0: It is out of here. He struck him out swinging and the ball game's over.
3: 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Here's Jared Sandler.
4: What's going on, everybody? Thanks for hanging with us tonight as the Rangers and Red Sox play the finale of a three-game series from Fenway Park. It's a national TV Sunday night, so that's why the later start, and it's going to be a very late arrival for the Rangers as they get set to begin a homestand, their final homestand of the month, crazily enough, tomorrow against the Minnesota Twins. And the Rangers hope to begin that series with a win under their belt at Fenway Park. It has not happened the first two games of the series. The Rangers really struggle here at Fenway Park. This has not been a fun place. The Rangers have gone 6-22 over their last 28 games here at this historic ballpark, but they hope to make it 7-22 with a former Red Sox stud, Nathan Avoti, going for Texas. Connelly Early, the young lefty, pitching for the Red Sox. The Red Sox at 29-39 with back-to-back wins to begin the series. The Rangers at 34-36 with their back-to-back losses. And as we currently have this conversation, the Rangers find themselves a game back of the Athletics for the third wild card spot in the American League. The Seattle Mariners are, of course, leading the American League West. The Mariners having lost back-to-back games to the Nationals at 37-36, or a game and a half better than the Rangers. All right, time now for our roundtable as we say hello to Eric Nadel and Matt Hicks. Hey, fellas.
5: Hi.
6: Good evening.
4: This is an interesting night. Good evening. Scotland and Haiti played yesterday at Boston Stadium in the World Cup, and we noticed this right when we landed. Boston has been infiltrated by Scotland. It seems like everywhere you turn, if you're not in Scotland colors, wearing a Scotland kit, maybe wearing a kilt or hauling around a bagpipe, you're in the minority. And it seems like we're going to have a pretty strong Scottish presence at the ballgame tonight.
5: Yeah, I've been told that a block of about 5,000 tickets has been sold to Scottish fans out in the bleachers in right center field. So that should be very fun to watch. I'm curious as to what colors they'll be wearing. You know, I've seen kilts of all colors around town, and I was surprised by that. I've always seen the plaid ones. I didn't realize that they came in solid colors and came in stripes and other designs.
6: I've only seen plaid of different colors, but I've also seen different kits, and it just makes sense because when you go to the World Cup, your country probably has, I don't know, three or four different kits that it might wear, and so we've seen all of them here around town. But it should make for one heck of an atmosphere if they make as much noise in the ballpark as they've been making outside the ballpark ahead of tonight's game.
5: Yeah, we understand there's going to be Scottish music played as well.
6: Yeah.
5: And both in the bleachers and also by the Fenway organist, Josh Cantor, who's got some special Scottish delights to play.
6: And they should be at full throat because yesterday, their opening game of the World Cup, they defeated Haiti 1-0.
4: Yeah, so 5,000 Scottish fans. I wonder, do you think they'll let them bring the bagpipes in? Is that allowed?
5: I would expect that given the situation, they would allow that.
6: Didn't we used to have vuvuzelas in the ballpark?
5: In a lot of ballparks.
6: In ballparks,
5: yeah.
6: Across the country?
5: I'm not sure Fenway ever allowed it, but
6: yeah.
5: We definitely had to put up with them in a variety of places, especially in Oakland when they would have a decent crowd. There'd be a lot of those.
6: So they got to let them in.
4: All right. Well, we'll find out. I certainly hope so. I hope they bring some energy. I was trying to think. I mean, obviously, I think the inclination is they're at Fenway Park. They root for the Red Sox. I was trying to get a sense if we had any Scottish blood that maybe would be of appeal to the Scottish fans, but I don't know that we do. I'm sure there's someone, but I don't know. We don't have anyone named Scott.
6: My roots go back to England, so that's not quite Scotland.
4: Yeah, and they wouldn't be watching you on the field anyway.
6: Exactly.
4: We don't have anyone named Scott, right?
6: for a first name? I can't think of anyone.
5: I don't think so.
4: Yeah,
5: I don't not even a last name.
4: Yeah.
6: No.
4: All right. Hey, so at Fenway, I don't know if they're going to try some of Dell's frozen lemonade, but Eric, you talk about that every year you come here, and I had some yesterday. Brad Miller had some yesterday. He was in love with it. He wanted to
5: really?
4: Get, so yeah, he loved it. He wanted to get more. Highly recommended. What are some of your favorite road concession items that are like must-haves for you?
5: Well, this is number one for me. The Dell's Frozen Lemonade is something that I enjoyed for 4 years in college in Rhode Island. Dell's is based in Rhode Island, although you can get it all over New England as they have trucks out all over the place. But I just love this stuff. It's a lemonade slush. It's authentic lemonade. It's very lemony. There are little chunks of lemon in it. It's great. If I had to pick one other item, I would probably go with the bratwurst in Milwaukee. You know, being a bratwurst fan, I like to go to the source, go to the authentic spot for bratwurst. And Rangers play there later on this summer. There could be a lot of brats consumed.
6: Yeah, I was going to say the brats in Milwaukee, but you know who also had good brats that we can't get anymore? It was Oakland.
5: Oh yeah, they had that sausage stand.
6: The sausage stand at the Coliseum was outstanding. One of the better items that you could get anywhere in baseball. And another item that I like is the New England clam chowder in Seattle. What's the name of the?
5: Ivers.
6: Ivers clam chowder in Seattle is another great item.
5: And they have one of the best taglines too for their commercials. It's Ivers, keep clam.
4: Anything else like you know, they had the crickets in Seattle or whatever, grasshoppers. Anything that I know we've talked about Boog's Barbecue in Baltimore. Hey, if you go, you got to try it. Maybe not.
5: No,
4: it's not gonna. Yeah, it's not gonna top any barbecue you've had in DFW.
5: I'll tell you something else I really like at Rate Field in Chicago. I'm a big fan of the elote, the corn.
6: Yeah.
5: The fresh corn shucked off the cob and mixed in with a bunch of. Cheese and if Matt's not involved, mayonnaise, and then you put some hot sauce on it, and it's very popular in ballparks around Latin America. The elote.
4: Okay, I'm surprised you didn't mention your favorite place to get fries. That's a big one for you.
5: Yeah, I don't know that in any ballpark there are any fries worth mentioning. As a favorite item. I can't think of any that I really like.
4: Well, in Toronto, we used to love getting the fries.
6: That's outside,
5: they're outside the ballpark.
4: No, we got in 15 and 16 in the playoffs, we got them pregame.
5: Yeah, but we got them outside.
6: They don't sell those inside.
4: No, because I went to go get them on the concourse.
5: Oh, I don't remember any fries inside that I like.
6: I remember going outside and then coming back in.
4: I just remember the crowd because it was in 15, we got them before the first game of the DS and the Rangers won, and so we did it. Maybe it was just because the Rangers won that game, and so we got them the second game. But I remember having to fight Toronto Blue Jays fans, not fight them physically. That would come in May of 2016, but fight the crowd to get them. But I was trying to think if there are any great fry places around.
5: You know, there was in Baltimore until this year. They had a chain
6: Thrashers.
5: Called Boardwalk Fries, which were very much like Thrashers, and they were terrific. And I would always get them. But this year, you know, we went to Baltimore as the second stop in the season. I was terribly disappointed to see that they were gone, and what had replaced them was just some generic fries, which were not worth ordering.
6: And can I mention something at home?
4: Yeah.
6: Can I do that? Hurtado's brisket nachos.
5: Oh, yeah.
6: Are really good. That's a premier item all throughout baseball.
4: I mean, I just think, broadcasters will come in, where should I eat? You know, if I want to change it up. I think you just, anywhere from Hurtado's, any item from Hurtado you're going to have. But, yeah, that's your go-to?
6: That's my go-to. No question.
4: Yeah.
6: Yep.
4: I agree. Two locations within the ballpark, right?
6: Yeah.
4: All right.
6: Upstairs, downstairs.
4: Fellas?
6: Yes.
4: Appreciate you guys.
5: That's all we need?
6: Yeah.
4: I think we're good.
6: Okay.
5: We're out of time?
6: Let's play
4: we're
6: some
4: out
6: baseball.
4: Of time. Eric, you're
5: going to play eventually tonight?
4: I think so. And then eventually we'll get home. And then once we get home, we'll just go right to the ballpark. Fellas, appreciate it. Eric's going to talk to Skip Schumacher in a little bit. I got a conversation coming up next with Nicky Lopez. We get you ready for the Rangers and the Red Sox on the Trajan Wealth Rangers Radio Network.
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4: Wealth Rangers Radio Network pregame show getting ready for the Rangers and the Red Sox. It's the finale of a 3-game series from historic Fenway Park. Rangers, it's now been 10 straight series that they've come and left without a series win. The Red Sox clinched that with their win yesterday. The Rangers are 5-23 over the last 28 games in this ballpark. This has been the haunted house of haunted houses. We talked about the Rangers' struggles in Seattle. That pales in comparison to their struggles here at Fenway Park. So the Rangers hoping to get on the plane with a win, which would give them a 500 road trip. They have Nathan Eovaldi on the mound today, going up against Connolly early. Eovaldi, as you know, a righty. Early, a lefty. So back-to-back lefties tossed by the Red Sox to wrap up the series. The Rangers had a tough time yesterday getting runs across against Ranger Suarez. Even if they knocked him out in the fifth inning, they made him work. They just couldn't get that big hit, which has been a challenge at times for this ball club. For the Rangers, the hope is that Nathan Eovaldi does what he has done a few times already this year. In a situation in which he's pitching to avoid a sweep, he's put his foot down and delivered quality starts. Rangers hoping he does it yet again tonight. This time would be against his former ball club, a team in which he helped win a World Series prior to doing the very same with the Rangers, the Boston Red Sox. Eovaldi actually was traded to the Red Sox for Jalen Beeks, his teammate with the Rangers, who is currently on the IL. Speaking of the IL, in case you missed it, Michael Hellman placed on the IL prior to the ball game. He was hit by a pitch yesterday, and it turns out he is going to miss quite a bit of time. A couple fractures in his finger. They're going to get a more clear cut extent of the damage tomorrow when he returns home, but he's on the IL. Alejandro Osuna has been recalled. So Osuna is a part of the mix for the Rangers. He's in the lineup against the lefty early, batting ninth and playing in center field. Now, Nicky Lopez not in the lineup here tonight. He has been a huge spark plug, though, for the Rangers since joining the ball club. He already has 5 multi-hit games. Yesterday, his athletic
12: athleticism allowed him to score from first on a White Langford single. He was running on the pitch, but still not something you see very often. Nicky has been a huge boon to this Rangers ball club. And earlier, even though he's not in the lineup tonight, we had a chance to catch up with Nicky and started my conversation off by asking him his favorite memory, baseball-related, with his late grandfather, with whom he shared a close bond and who passed away about a week or so before Nicky joined the Rangers.
13: Yeah, I mean, I remember that he's been through basically it all. He would come to all of my games. I just remember that, you know, Creighton games, Naperville Central games, and then obviously, you know, minor league baseball and the ones that he can get to, and then he was just a huge fan and came down to the Royals, and one of his favorite things to wear was this Royals jacket that we got him when I made my debut, and he would wear it up until the, you know, up until he passed. And no, just a memory is, I vividly remember that I was the type of kid that would go out in the backyard and I would be the umpire, but I would also be the pitcher and the hitter, and I would impersonate hitters, and I would, you know, slide into bases and argue with myself, but he would be the one that's just sitting out there in a lawn chair listening to Cubs games, also watching the game, but listening on the radio to Cubs games with, you know, Ron Santo and Pat Hughes. And but he would, every single day, if I would have asked him to, he would be out there just watching me. And so I just vividly remember going outside, like, whenever I wanted to, he would always just come out there and watch and listen to the Cubs games. So
12: were you Nicky Lopez, or were you Sammy Sosa or Mark Gray? Who did you impersonate?
13: At that time, I was not Nicky Lopez. I think my younger self now would be impersonating Nicky Lopez. But I was anywhere from Gary Sheffield to Albert Pujols to, you know, Derek Jeter was my favorite player. So Derek Jeter, and then, you know, I'd flip it around to Ken Griffey Jr. and, you know, pitch like Randy Johnson, but I'd be on right side and like all this stuff. So, I mean, I had a big imagination, and, you know, I was the type of kid that my mom has something that I did in kindergarten that I want to be a professional baseball player. And so I was always just playing baseball, playing sports, and yeah.
12: What's a Cubs memory that you have going to Wrigley or watching the Cubs on TV?
13: Yeah, I mean, the easy one is, you know, I was in the city when, you know, they were in the World Series in 2016. A good memory also is, you know, we would go to Cubs White Sox games a lot. Majority of the time it was actually at that time it was U.S. Cellular.
12: It's changed names like 17 times. So
13: I don't even know what it's called now, but yeah, so we would go there in a Cubs Sox games, and but, you know, we wouldn't go to Wrigley much just because it's, you know, it was a tougher ticket to get. It was, you know, harder to get to and stuff like that. So we had to go to a lot of White Sox Cubs games. And but yeah, I mean, a Cubs memory would just be, just like I said, I'd be outside, or we would be inside, and we would be listening to the Cubs while also watching the Cubs, just because my family was big Cubs fans growing up.
12: Talking with Nicky Lopez, what can you tell me about the baseball or maybe softball abilities of Bobby Lopez, your father?
13: He was unbelievable. Again, I was a kid that was always just tagging along, and whether, you know, I was shagging. And if you guys don't know anything about softball, like 16-inch softball, they're playing with these balls that are 16 inches around, but you can't use gloves. But right out of the box, it's as hard as a baseball, and then it softens up throughout the game. And he was really good. He's a Hall of Famer in Chicago, which is a huge deal, and they won Nationals a couple times. And so I grew to love baseball and just being around the game because of him, just being around the sport and being around a baseball diamond.
12: Do you know how he got into 16-inch softball? I know it's bigger in that area, right? Some parts of the country, they don't maybe have it, but where did his baseball career end, and how did he get into that?
13: Yeah, so he was actually a stud football player.
12: Okay.
13: He has a letter from Mike Ditka to trial for the 85 Bears. He played semi-pro. Could have went to University of Iowa, but I think his parents, you know, said no. Just to, you know, they didn't know at the time the success rate or if he would be successful going through. So he never really got to live that dream. And so he was a big football player, and to his credit, he never really pushed me to be a football player. He was more, hey, you're a good baseball player, let's stay there. And so I think he started playing softball when he was really young, probably around like 18 to 20, maybe when he started. And he was very good at it, very athletic, and didn't take crap from nobody. And if you go and watch any of those games, like it's insane how hard-nosed that game is. It's just a Chicago mentality. So it was very fun to kind of be around and kind of learn from them and kind of have that mentality go into you know, me playing baseball.
12: Are there 41 Lopez's who have played Major League Baseball in history? Do you have a favorite Lopez other than Nicky Lopez?
13: Wow. Favorite Lopez. Maybe Javi Lopez?
12: Yeah.
13: I would maybe say.
12: You grew up watching him, I'm sure.
13: Grew up watching him, and I probably would have to say Javi Lopez. I'm gonna go with him.
12: Perfect. you've spoken very glowingly about your time with the Royals. I'm sure the influence of your time there was, you know, you could go on for ages on that, but is there something that stands out that, hey, I'm so grateful I started my career with the Royals because fill in the blank?
13: Yeah, I mean, a lot of people have different journeys, and you kind of, you start, you know, I was, do we lose a lot of ball games? Yes, when I was there, but I was kind of fortunate enough to be in an organization that truly valued me and was able to, like, call me up and let me play and get my feet wet. And I vividly remember a conversation with Ned Yost right when I made my debut. He called me in the office and says, hey, you're going to play every single day. You might get an off day here and there. He's like, but I just want you to go out there, play hard, and have fun. And that still resonates me to this day. It's just that they allowed me just to get called up and just kind of be myself, and you know, made a lot of memories and a lot of friendships along the way. But I know Dayton, who's now with the Rangers, had a lot to do with it, and he trusted in me. So it was one of those things. It's you gotta attack every single day and put in the work so that you can maybe show them that, you know, they made the right decision.
12: You played a little basketball in high school, is that right?
13: I did. Yeah.
12: Okay. You go to Creighton. I think you overlapped a little bit with Doug McDermott. Is that okay? You played Doug McDermott one on one. To 11, yeah. Do you think you can get a point or two? I mean, you know, lateral quickness, maybe not a strength for him. I feel like you could.
13: I mean, yeah. I mean, maybe, but I think it would have to be like one of those that, yeah, maybe I get around him somehow, and he doesn't block me somehow. But
12: he'd just shoot over you.
13: He would shoot over me whenever he has the ball. So I mean, if I'm lucky enough to get one basket, that'd be a win for me.
12: Okay, your wife was a college hooper.
13: She
12: could play.
13: Good.
12: Yeah,
13: she was very good.
12: You play Game of Horse right now. Do you have a chance?
13: No, I don't have a chance. Actually, and I'm not trying to expose her, but I beat her one time at horse, and the last shot was a baseball throw from half court, and I made it, and she was like, that's not fair. And so I kind of brought in baseball into it, but no, she was an insane athlete. She was the only Creighton, before this year, she was the only Creighton girls basketball player to ever score 1,000 points, have 800 assists, and 500 rebounds. So she was a stud and fun to watch. So I always enjoyed going to games with her and her family, and my parents loved it. Yeah, she's a real athlete in our relationship.
12: Well, there you go. That's a pretty athletic family. Nicky's grandfather, his father, and now Nicky's wife, as he mentioned, the real athlete in the family, one of the best basketball players to come through Creighton's program during her time as a Blue Jay. Well, that was Nicky Lopez, not in the lineup to start the game, but imagine he's very much an option off the bench for Skip Schumacher tonight. The Rangers and the Red Sox. Final game of this three-game series. When we come back, we'll hear from Skip Schumacher. We get to know Skip a little bit as he chats with Eric Nadell, getting you ready for the Rangers and the Red Sox on the Trajan Wealth Rangers Radio Network.
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1: Welcome back to the Trajan Wealth Rangers Radio Network pregame show, getting ready for the Rangers and the Red Sox. The Rangers 34-36 after dropping the first two games of the series that get to 500, and then the Rangers have lost back-to-back games. They can salvage the road trip and have a 500 record over this stretch with a win tonight. Going to be tough, though. The Rangers, without Corey Seager again, they're facing a lefty, Connelly, early. And the Rangers, of course, when a lefty's on the mound, have had some challenges, even though they did have that big performance a week ago against Joey Cantillo. Maybe it's Sunday. Maybe that's what the Rangers need. They need a good old Sunday lefty matchup. They put up a 10 spot against the Guardians last Sunday with Joey Cantillo starting. The Rangers hope for similar success tonight. The Rangers, by the way, when scoring three or fewer runs, 7-30. They got to just three runs yesterday in their 6-3 loss. 37 games scoring three runs or less, tied for the most in the American League, tied for the third most in Major League Baseball, and the Rangers just aren't winning those games. Not easy to win when you score just three runs, of course. When the Rangers score four or more, well, as you'd imagine, record a lot better. 27-6 when they get to four runs. So not a high bar. If the Rangers can get to four, chances are they could come away with a series salvaging win in the finale of this three-game set. Well, earlier, Rangers manager Skip Schumacher had some fun with Eric Nadel. Maybe not some intense baseball talk, but a little bit of a get-to-know-you with the skipper, the Hall of Famer Eric Nadel and Skip Schumacher earlier tonight.
4: Welcome to the Skip Schumacher Show. Hi again, everybody. Eric Nadel with the Rangers skipper. Rangers on national TV tonight at Fenway Park, and we have a little bit of extra time before the game gets started. So, Skip, we wanted to ask you some questions to let the listeners get to know you a little bit better. Let's start with this one. If you had a chance to attend a concert tomorrow of any living current band or artist, who would you choose to see?
5: Wow, living. Well, my I grew up with kind of like a not heavy metal, but kind of a rock type of, I don't know if I'd say listening, family or whatever, listening on the radio, CDs at the time, but Rage Against the Machine and Green Day were the two that I listened to most, and they're still living. Fast forward about 15 years from my high school days, or 10 years after in my high school days, my wife, who I've been married to for over 20 years now, her mom, cousin is the lead singer, is the lead singer of Green Day, which I did not have any idea of that, and that was my favorite band growing up as a, you know, in high school. So she used to babysit Billy, the lead singer.
4: Billy Joe Armstrong.
5: Yes, my wife's mom, which is so crazy during his adolescent days. So, but it was fantastic concerts. Rage Against the Machine was probably the best one I've ever been to, and so I'd love to see him again.
4: Okay, let's talk about your favorite meal. If you were going to Glory tomorrow morning and you had a chance to have whatever meal you wanted tonight, what would you have?
5: So I'd go to Joe's Stone Crab in Chicago. They have the best king crab legs. They get them from that, you know, that show, The Deadliest Catch. They're fantastic. So I definitely get it from there. The filet mignon steak from there is also fantastic. And then butter cake from Capital Grill are the three things I would get.
4: Okay. How about your favorite ice cream flavor?
5: So it changed the last couple of years. It used to be coffee ice cream, but now in Dallas, there's a place called Van Leeuwen's, I think it's called, and the honeycomb ice cream there is like to die for. So that has changed from just regular coffee Haagen-Dazs ice cream to the Van Leeuwen's, I think it's called, in Dallas.
4: Yeah, I've got one about a half a mile from

0: green monster here. We were asked this earlier this week about your favorite ballpark feature. You've got the Ivy in Chicago and the green monster here and a variety of other things. My funky one happens to be not only the fountains in Kansas City, but the statues of the Tigers in Detroit at Comerica Park. I'm just really moved by those. What stands out to you as a ballpark feature?
1: In any ballpark?
0: In any ballpark.
1: Gosh, you know, I think, you know, growing up in L.A., you know, going to Dodger Stadium, there's a lot of history there. And there's, to your point on the statues and the nostalgia of Dodger Stadium, you do see, you know, the Sandy Koufax and the rings and all that stuff there. But I will say, I know you guys hate to hear this, but the arch in St. Louis when you're at home plate is pretty special to look at. And then I just love seeing the bridge in Pittsburgh also at home plate. So those two things I think stand out the most when you're in the batter's box, which is just I loved my first at bat of every game, just kind of, you know, taking it all in was what I, you know, just did as a player, just to remember where I was and how grateful I was to be a major leaguer. And so that first pitch of every game, of every bat, I would just kind of check my surroundings and take a deep breath and be grateful for this opportunity, and then, like, you know, lock it back in. And those two batter box views were probably the most probably my favorite, you know, as a player.
0: What was your favorite ballpark to play in?
1: Well, number-wise or, like, actually play? My favorite ballpark to play in were the ones that, you know, we just discussed, Wrigley and Fenway. The history of these two stadiums, I think, are second to none. I know the old Yankee Stadium. I know the old St. Louis Stadium and even Texas Stadium. But there was nothing, and still right now for me, of the Ivy and Wrigley Field, the rivalry that we had when I was a player. And then, obviously, in Fenway here, it's just the fan base, the Green Monster. It's just feels like it's a game seven every single time you come here, and it's just so much fun to be a part of.
0: You grew up going to Dodger games. Who was your favorite player?
1: Yeah, I had a couple favorite players, but Oral Hershiser ended up being my favorite player at Dodger Stadium, or as a Dodger fan. He picked me up one day at a restaurant, and my dad took a picture of him. I still have it in my office, of him holding me up, and it said, "To a future Dodger." And it was him and Tommy Lasorda. Oh, they both did it for me. And so fast forward, my big league number was number 55 because of Oral, because he did that for me. And I remember how impactful that was as a kid. So I make sure when there are kids asking for autographs, I always try to do the best I can to sign them. And then I always had an Oral Hershiser autograph. Back in the day, you could buy gloves that had, like, already pre-made autographs in there or whatever. So he and Ozzie Smith were the two ones that I always have.
0: Okay. How about a bucket list for places you'd like to travel? Where would you most like to go if you could go anywhere in the world and cost was not a factor?
1: So probably two places. I'm a big surfer, so I'd love to go to Tabarua. It's a very unique wave. It's very hard to get to. It'd take 20 plus hours to get to different flights and boats to get to that spot. But Tabarua would be an amazing place to go. My family and I we really want to go to a soccer game in Europe. We haven't done that yet just because of the timing of baseball season. My daughter's a soccer player. My wife played college soccer. But, you know, going to a Real Madrid soccer game with 100-something thousand people there would be pretty fantastic.
0: I got a chance to see Messi in Barcelona several years ago. It was like that.
1: My jealousy is at an all-time high right now. Yes.
0: What is your level of interest in the World Cup?
1: It's up there. Yeah, I'm, you know, again, my family is a big soccer family, so we definitely are watching. It's crazy to me just around Boston to see how many fans there are flying into Boston to watch these different countries play in Boston. You see, you know, men wearing kilts all over Boston walking around, and the passion of soccer fans is second to none. I don't have that much passion for it. I love watching it, but it's inspiring to see how much passion these fans do have for their country.
0: Okay, turning to tonight's game, Connelly Early, a guy the Rangers haven't faced before, a left-hander. What type of lefty is he?
1: He's a good one. He's a young pitcher who has a really good arm. He has a fastball that is in, you know, the mid-90s, that has real carry and ride through the zones.

0: So we have to be on top of the ball, and I don't want to be late to the fastball. That is the message to our guys. If you spin into the ground because he throws a slider, so be it. Let's move the fastball forward. Let's beat it to the spot because you're going to get one to hit, and I just want us to be on time.
1: Another day off for Corey Seager. How close is he to being able to play?
0: Hopefully close. We'll see what happens in the Minnesota series. He'll be down today. And you know me, I don't really tell you when people are down or not. So that means he's definitely not playing and he's still feeling it a little bit. But yeah, he'll be down for at least another day, and hopefully we'll see how he feels like tomorrow.
1: And in center field, Alejandro Osuna is back. Michael Hellman, unfortunately, on the injured list. And Wyatt Langford gets a DH day.
0: Yeah, you know, we're limping right now. We got some injuries. This Boston trip has not been good for us so far, win-loss wise and health wise. So, but it gives a lot of guys opportunity. You know, Osuna playing center field, he'll get a start out there. You know, he hasn't played a ton out there, but he does get a start out there in a very unique outfield. Cody Freeman's playing left field. So a couple new guys out there with a challenging wall. So they'll have to cover each other and see, you know, hopefully Evo keeps the ball on the ground, so that would make their life a lot easier. And then Wyatt, just giving him a day. These guys are going to need days off. I don't want to take Wyatt's bat out of the lineup. He's coming off injury as well, so we're just trying to figure out if we can give him half days off here and there with the DH, utilizing the DH. And when Jock is not playing against a lefty, or some lefties, I should say, then that opens up the DH spot, and it was easy to give Wyatt that one today.
1: And that's today's Skip Schumacher Show.
2: Well, there you go. That's Eric and Skip. Hopefully you learned a little bit about Jared Michael Skip Schumacher, and hopefully this is all in advance of a Rangers victory. Otherwise, I don't know if Skip will allow for this sort of fun again. No, I'm just kidding. But the Rangers and the Red Sox playing the finale of a three-game series. Nathan Eovaldi and Connelly Early, the pitching matchup. 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And when we come back, we'll hear from Eric and Matt with the lineups and first pitch right around the corner. 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
12: And here's the 1-2. Swing and a miss. He struck him out on a cutter.
13: Swing and a hard hit ball over third. Down the line. Base knock. That rolls all the way into the corner.
12: Throw to the plate. He dives. He's safe.
13: He goes home for one. The throw to first. They got it. Double play.
12: That's got a chance. That ball is history. History. History.
14: 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Where the players play. First pitch is coming up next. You can hear every game all season long right here on the Trajan Wealth Texas Rangers Radio Network. Alongside Matt Hicks, here's your Hall of Fame voice of the Texas Rangers, Eric Nadel.
12: From Fenway Park in Boston, it's the Texas Rangers against the Boston Red Sox, the finale of a three-game series. Hello there, everybody. This is Eric Nadel with Matt Hicks and Jared Sandler. And our engineer, Bruce Lane, Dylan Moore, and Jet Nelson are back in master control. The Rangers finish off their road trip tonight. They're 2-3 on the trip. They need a win to come home with a 500 road trip. They started the day two games behind Seattle in third place in the American League West. Both Seattle and the Athletics have lost today, so the Rangers with an opportunity to pick up ground. In fact, Houston and the Angels lost as well. All four teams in the division who have played today have already lost, and the Rangers could make some hay, as they say this evening. The Rangers coming in here now two games below 500 with a record of 34-36, while the Red Sox are in at 29-39. The Red Sox have now won only two series at home this year, and this is the second one. They have not swept a series at home, and they're going to be trying to do that this evening. They have swept two series on the road. Nathan Eovaldi will pitch for Texas, the former Red Sox. He's 36 years of age. He'll be making his 14th start of the year and his 311th career start. He's currently making his way into the Rangers' third base dugout. He's 5-7 on the year with an earned run average of 4.26. For Boston, it'll be a rookie left-hander, Connelly Early, out of Midlothian, Virginia. He's 5-4 in 13 starts with an ERA of 3.30. He's formerly a fifth-round draft pick out of the University of Virginia. It's a warm night in Boston, but not as warm as it has been and not nearly as humid as it has been. The temperature right now about 82 degrees. We have cloudy skies. The lights are on and the flag is just fluttering the slightest bit out in left center field. It appears to be blowing out towards center field. It's game number 71 of the season for the Rangers. We'll have the starting lineups and the first pitch right after this on the Trajan Wealth Rangers Radio Network.
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12: The soccer-style chants and singing have begun here at Fenway with 5,000 fans from Scotland in the bleachers in right center field, and they appear to be rooting for the Boston Red Sox. The starting lineups are brought to you by Frost Bank, exactly what you unexpected. Wyatt Langford will lead off for the Rangers. He'll be the designated hitter tonight. Josh Young hitting second is at third base. Brandon Nimmo batting third in right field. Ezekiel Duran hits cleanup. He's at shortstop. Jake Berger at first base is batting fifth. Hitting sixth, Justin Foscue. He's at second base. Cody Freeman will bat seventh and play left field. Kyle Higashioka behind the plate will hit eighth. And just recalled today, Alejandro Osuna will bat ninth and play center. Michael Hellman went on the injured list with multiple fractures in his right hand. Langford, Young, and Nimmo, Duran, Berger, and Foscue, Freeman, Higashioka, and Osuna. That's the starting nine against the 6'3", 195-pound southpaw, 24-year-old Connolly Early. For the Red Sox under Chad Tracy, it'll be Masataka Yoshida making his first appearance of the series. He'll be the designated hitter and the leadoff batter. Sidan Rafaela bats second. He's in center field. Willier Abreu hitting third is in right. Wilson Contreras bats cleanup. He's at first base. Jaron Duran in left field is batting fifth. Caleb Durbin hitting sixth is at third. Isaiah Kiner-Falefa at second base, the seventh place hitter. Marcelo Meyer batting eighth is at short, and hitting ninth and catching Carlos Narvaez. Yoshida, Rafaela, and Abreu, Contreras, Duran, and Durbin, Kiner-Falefa, Meyer, and Narvaez. That's the starting nine for the Red Sox against the 36-year-old right-hander from Alvin, Nathan Edward Eovaldi. Calling the balls and strikes from Venezuela in his eighth season, Jonathan Parra. He's the eighth umpire from Venezuela to work in the major leagues. Chad Whitson is at first base. Brian Walsh at second base. Bill Miller at third base. Parra is not officially a full-time major league umpire, but he's been getting called up for years. So it's Parra behind the plate, Whitson at first, Brian Walsh at second, and the crew chief Bill Miller at third. Your first pitch will be brought to you by Perimeter Global Logistics, PGL, the official supply chain partner of the Rangers. 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The Red Sox, for the first time in this series, are wearing red socks. They have their traditional home whites on with red socks across the front in the red Old English lettering. Connolly Early wearing long red sleeves underneath the white jersey. They do not have the names on the back, just the numerals in red. And a red stripe down the side of the white pants, the navy cap with the red Old English B outlined in white. And for the first time in the six games of this road trip, the Rangers are wearing their royal blue tops. They've worn gray in each of the first five games, but they're wearing the royal blue tops today. Texas in white across the front. Gray pants with red, white, and blue piping down the side. The blue cap with the white T. At first base, Travis Jankowski coaches for the Rangers. He walks over and shakes hands with Wilson Contreras, the first baseman for the Red Sox. Coaching at third is Corey Ragsdale. Carlos Narvaez pegs the ball down to Isaiah Kiner-Falefa at second base, and we are just about ready to go in game number 71 of the Ranger season. The Rangers, of course, have had nightmares in this park. They've lost 22 of their last 28 ball games here. Langford steps in to start the game. He's had a good series. He's gone 5-for-9, hitting .241 now with two homers and seven RBIs for the year. Rangers as a club have not hit lefties well, and Langford part of the reason. He's hit just .206 against lefties, but has hit well against lefties on the trip. Into the wind, Connolly early, with Langford waiting at the plates. And the first pitch of the ball game is swung on and blasted deep left field over the monster. That ball is history. A no-doubter by Wyatt Langford on the first pitch of the game. Way over the monster, and the Rangers grab a quick 1-0 lead.
13: The only thing that would have kept that in the yard was the National Car Rental sign, but he went over the monster and to the left of that sign and out onto Lansdowne. What a way to get this one started.
12: Langford with his third home run, his eighth RBI. Our first Ranger run is brought to you by Kubota, and it is 1-0. Here's Josh Young. Right-handed batter against Early, and the pitch is inside for a ball one. It was funny, I was talking before the game with Lenny DiNardo, who's doing the analysis for the Red Sox tonight, talking about how Eovaldi always throws a first-pitch fastball and that he's been getting it hit at times this year. And he said, well, everybody throws a first-pitch fastball. And I said, yeah, that's why the batting average on first pitches of the game is about .350 in the major leagues. Josh Young swings, and he hits a hard grounder through the hole on the left side. It's a base hit for J.J. His 78th hit. He's fifth in the league in hits, third in the league in batting at .307. So what a start for the Rangers here. That home run, by the way, brought to you by Trajan Wealth. 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Here's Nimmo hitting .259, seven homers and 23 runs batted in. Lefty against lefty. And the pitch swung on, popped foul off to the left. This one will reach the seats. Well, you heard Skip Schumacher say he didn't want the Rangers being late on fastballs. Langford certainly timed that fastball pretty well. He crushed that ball to straightaway left field. The distance, .418. It would be a home run in every park, according to StatCast. The exit velocity was 107 miles an hour. Early at the belt, short lead for Josh Young. Contreras holding him there. And here comes the pitch, swing and a miss. Off-speed delivery. Now, Early is a guy who throws a lot of different pitches. He's got a fastball, a change, a sinker, a curve, a slider, and a sweeper. Not really a ground ball pitcher, but he has induced 9 ground ball double plays. They say he's extremely poised. Having men on base doesn't shake him. Here's a swing and a high pop-up to left. In comes Duran, and he puts it away, and Nimmo is retired. That will bring up Ezekiel Duran. With the Rangers leading 1-0 here in the top of the first inning. The Rangers in this series scored in the first inning on Friday, but left a couple of men on base. They went 1-2-3 yesterday in the first, and now they strike early tonight. No pun intended. Duran hitting .288, is 10th in the league. 4 homers, 35 runs batted in. Infield looking to turn two. Here's the pitch, swung on and fouled back by Zeke on a first-pitch fastball, coming in at 94. With men in scoring position, Early has held opposing batters to a 184 average. That's one of the reasons for his success. He's been going very well lately over his last 5 starts, and earned run average of 280. But the Rangers a quick run tonight. 0-1, a long hold. And here's the pitch, and that's fouled off to the right and out of play. And the count is 0-2. Remember, tomorrow the Rangers are home against the Minnesota Twins. They'll play Monday night, Tuesday night, and Thursday afternoon at 1:35. Get your tickets at Rangers.com. Mackenzie Gore, who will pitch for the Rangers tomorrow, has already flown ahead of the club, as the Rangers will get home between 3 and 4 in the morning tomorrow. 0-2 the count. Here's the pitch to Duran, and it's outside. And the count is 1-2. The Rangers have now had 4 leadoff home runs this year. Nimmo with 2, Jock Peterson with 1, and now Ezekiel Duran joins the club. 1-2, early set, and delivers. And Duran almost hit by that pitch. Jackknifes out of the way on a knee-high delivery. And the count at 2 balls and 2 strikes. Remember, that Thursday game is at 1:35. First 10,000 fans get the sleeveless Ian Kinsler 2000 vintage jersey presented by Dairy Max. That's Thursday afternoon at 1:35 against the Twins. Here's the pitch. Duran swings and nubs it foul at the plate as he stays alive. Connelly early wears the number 71. He is one of 3 rookie left-handers in the Red Sox rotation right now, along with Peyton Tolley and Jake Bennett, who will pitch their next 2 games against the Blue Jays here Tuesday and Wednesday nights. 1 out, 1 on, 1-0 Rangers. 2-2 on Zeke, and here it comes. And it's a call, strike 3, and Zeke is challenging here in the first inning. He thought that pitch was outside. Rangers have become more aggressive on early challenges. And as we look out at the board, the pitch was a strike. So Zeke is out. And the Rangers have lost the challenge here in the first inning. They're down to 1. And it brings up Jake Berger, who hit his 100th home run yesterday. A 421-foot drive to the right of the triangle in right center field. That's the deepest part of the ballpark here. 310 down the left field line to the monster. 302 down the right field line to the pesky pole. 390 to dead center and 420 to deep right center. The set by Early. And a throw to first, and Jock Young steps back on the bag. Berger had failed earlier in the game in a bases loaded situation, struck out looking on a borderline pitch. The set and the pitch. And that's a strike. Took something off the curve, got it over at 79 miles an hour. I asked Jake about getting the ball for his 100th home run. He said they got it. He said the guys in the bullpen didn't waste any time. He gave up a signed bat and a signed ball, and he has the baseball. 0-1. And the pitch is swung on and missed. It's a fastball at 94 after the 79 mile an hour curve. Count is 0-2. Well, Lankford hit the first pitch of the game over the wall and left. Josh Young followed with a single. Nimmo has flied out. Duran has struck out. Now it is 0-2 on Berger with Justin Foscue to follow. Early's given up 13 homers now in 71 innings. That's kind of high. There goes the runner. The pitch is swung on and missed. Berger strikes out with Josh Young on the move. Went after a slow curveball and didn't get it. So that's the inning. The Rangers get a run on 2 hits and leave 1. And going to the bottom of the first, it's the Rangers 1, the Red Sox coming up against Nathan Edward Eovaldi on the Trajan Wealth Rangers Radio Network.
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12: The Rangers take a 1-0 lead to the bottom of the first. Nathan Eovaldi heads to the mound seeking his 108th career win. Nate, 107 and 91. As a member of the Boston Red Sox, he won 26 ball games. He started 84 games for them, relieved in 12 more in the regular season, also pitched 11 times in postseason, including 6 starts. Very familiar with the mound at Fenway. He has started the 5th most games here of any active pitcher. And the pitch to Yoshida, a left-handed batter, is a strike to begin the bottom of the first. Yoshida hitting .238, a homer and 10 runs batted in. At Fenway, Nathan is 16-9 lifetime with an ERA of .411. The pitch is swung on and skied down the right field line, hooking, and that is a foul ball. You watch everything closely down that line as the pesky pole is so close. Doesn't take much to wrap one around there. The count now at 0-2. Eovaldi working on 4 days rest. He pitched Tuesday in Kansas City. Had a rough night. Didn't make it through the sixth. Here's the 0-2 delivery. And he missed a little bit low with the splitter. Throws that splitter close to 40% of the time. Throws his two fastballs, the fastball and the sinker, a total of just 20% of the time. By far the lowest fastball usage of his career, as his fastball has been getting hit. The 1-2, a little bit high. The count is 2 balls and 2 strikes. He's got the cutter and the curve as well. Featuring a red fielder's glove, working in long blue sleeves, coming out from underneath the number 17 blue jersey. 2 balls, 2 strikes, the count to Yoshida. And the pitch is swung on and fouled off to the left and out of play. Yoshida wears the number 7 here. I always think of that as Trot Nixon's old number. Around the infield, Young at third, Duran at short. They're shaded toward the middle. Foscue at second, Berger at first, Higashioka catching. Freeman in left, Osuna in center, Nimmo in right. A 2-2 delivery. Swing and a miss, he struck him out. Through a slow curve to get Yoshida. And there's one away to start the Boston half of the first. It'll bring up Rafaela having a great series. He's 5-for-9, a homer and 3 runs batted in. He had the game-winning hit yesterday, breaking a 2-2 tie. He's hitting .291, 8th in the league, 7 home runs and 32 runs batted in. Right-handed batter from Curacao. Eovaldi deals, and the pitch is a strike. It is 0-1. You mentioned the A's loss today. They were beaten 23-9 by the Rockies in Las Vegas, where it was over 100 degrees. Yeah. The 0-1 pitch, check swing, strike. 0-2. Colorado 23 and the A's 9. So the A's drop a game below .500. And if the Rangers win tonight, they'll be back in a tie with the A's for second in the division. And they would be just 1 game behind Seattle, as the Mariners were beaten by Washington today, 10-1. There's a breaking ball fouled at the plate by Rafaela. It stays at 0 balls and 2 strikes.
24: I'm telling you what, tonight we need to insert some soccer terms in our broadcast for this kind of background.
12: Well, we've used the pitch a couple of times.
24: Yeah, exactly.
12: Not in their sense. 0-2, and here's the pitch. Swing and a miss. He struck him out on a splitter. So back-to-back strikeouts for Nathan Eovaldi here, working with a 1-0 first inning lead. And Willie Abreu is coming up next. Abreu, the Ranger killer, hitting .280. 8 homers, 33 RBIs. He's 4-for-8 in this series with a homer and 4 runs batted in. He had a couple of home runs off of Eovaldi last year opening day. He's 3-for-7 off him lifetime. a 451 lifetime hitter against the Rangers with an OPS almost 1600. Left-handed hitter takes a strike over the outside corner. It is 0-1. Abreu also the top right fielder defensively in the major leagues based on defensive runs saved. Here's the 0-1 delivery. A swing and a fly ball to straightaway right field. It's right at Brandon Nimmo. Takes one step back and hauls it in. And it's a shutdown inning for Nathan Eovaldi. 1-2-3 brought to you by Pays Online Checkout. At the end of one, it's the Rangers 1 and the Red Sox nothing on the Trajan Wealth Rangers Radio Network.
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12: Eric and Matt and Jared back together again at Fenway Park. It's 1-0 Rangers into the second inning. Justin Foskey will lead off for Texas in the second. Here's Matt Hicks to tell you all about it.
24: All right, thank you very much, Eric, and Foskey to be followed by Freeman and then Higashioka here in the second. We've got some clouds that have rolled in, and we know that rain is in the forecast, but not until much later tonight. In fact, early in the morning on Monday, but it is somewhat overcast as the lights have taken full effect here. Early to Foskey, first pitch ripped center field, base knock. So Justin getting a hold of a 92-mile-an-hour sinker. And again, Skip Schumacher wanting his charges to be on time with the fastball. Well, we saw how Langford and Young were on time with both the four-seamer and the sinker in the first inning. And now Foskey leads off the second with a single. Justin's last hit came last Sunday at home against Cleveland. And that was a first-inning two-run home run off of the Cleveland lefty, Joey Cantillo. So here's Freeman now, and Freeman looks at a pitch that comes in low. Looked like he had the plate, but the pitch a little low for ball one. Freeman back on the active roster yesterday with Evan Carter going on the injured list. And in yesterday's game, Freeman went 1-for-4. He's 2-for-6 at the big league level this year. He checks his swing here, but takes a pitch that is near the top of the zone. May have been a little bit above the zone, but Freeman doesn't challenge. And so the count at 1-1. Early stepping off the rubber, rubbing down the ball. Now gets that left foot planted on the first base side. Reaches into the glove, setting above the belt. He looks at Foskey at first. And here comes the 1-1. Swing and a ball hit back up the middle. That gets by Kiner Falefa in the center. Foskey will stop at second, so Freeman singles to center. Rangers have four hits among their first seven batters here against Early, and that brings up Kyle Higashioka.
12: Well, hopefully they start getting some hits with men in scoring position. They were 1-for-7 Friday, 1-for-9 yesterday. They are due for some timely hits.
24: That's been a big difference in this series. Obviously, the opening game of the series, you kind of don't even take those numbers because Boston won in blowout fashion. Coming down the line from first, Contreras expecting an Higashioka bunt, but he doesn't show bunt, and he takes this pitch up top for ball one. Higgy batting .225, four homers, he's knocked in 11. And Contreras, not convinced, stays in on the grass. Over at third, Durbin playing a couple of feet behind the base path. The 1-0, he's swinging away, and he drives one to deep left. This one's got a shot, and it is just over the Green Monster into the first row of seats. A three-run home run for Kyle Higashioka. Enjoy that jog. It's 4-0 Texas. Boy, what a spot. Higashioka, his fifth home run of the season. RBIs 12, 13, and 14. So you get single, single homer here in the second. And as Eric just mentioned, that would be the third hit for the Rangers all series with men in scoring position. That brings up Alejandro Osuna. First pitch to him, whipped in there. Four strike one. So Higashioka providing some insurance runs early on here. Brought to you by Globe Life for over 125 years. Globe Life has helped protect families when they need it most. Globe Life, make tomorrow better. This next pitch off the mark, and so the count to Osuna now at 1-1. Osuna coming back up to the big club with Michael Hellman going on the IL. Here's a swing and a dribbler between the mound and first, barehanded by Early, and he'll just flip it on to Contreras to get Osuna for the first out. To one down, top of the order now, and Wyatt Langford. Remember Higashioka last year, almost all of his home runs came from pretty much this point in the season on. I think 10 of his 11 home runs last year coming pretty much in the second half of the season, even though we haven't reached the second half yet. All right, here's Wyatt, and the first pitch to him is at the top of the zone for strike one. Wyatt hit a bomb on the game's first pitch, sailed it out of here over the Green Monster and over the seats that are atop the Green Monster out onto Lansdowne Road. And here's a ball that's headed toward the Green Monster. Going back is Duran, and he'll make the catch in front of the National League scoreboard with just a couple of feet to spare. So Langford hits one deep, but it's the second out here in the top of the second. And that brings up Josh Young. And Young singled to left his first time up. And he takes this pitch four, strike one. Young hitting third in the order yesterday. 1-for-4 with a single, a walk, and he scored a run. He has hits now in 20 of his last 23 games as he looks at another strike. And the count at no balls and two strikes. Well, the folks from Scotland have purchased quite a bit in the way of Boston Red Sox gear. They're cheering for the home side. But even with their side down 4-0, they're still in fine fiddle as far as song is concerned. This pitch comes in high, and the count now a ball and two strikes to Young.
12: Now, if this were a soccer game and it was 4-0, they would just declare it over now, right?
24: Well, probably.
12: That'd be like 41-0 in a football game.
24: Well, Scotland defeated Haiti yesterday. Their opening World Cup match, 1-0 was that final. And here's a bullet back up the middle, but Kiner Falefa is right there, and he snags it to get Young for the final out in the inning. Rangers get three, though, on the blast by Higashioka. So after 1.5, it's 4-0 Texas on the Trajan Wealth Rangers Radio Network.
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0: of the Rangers, The Fan.
1: Right, bottom half of the second, middle third coming up here for Boston as the Rangers have a 4-0 lead here, and the Rangers getting their four runs courtesy of two swings of the bat. Wyatt Langford's leadoff home run to get the game started, and then Kyle Higashioka's three-run blast in the top half of this inning. Wilson Contreras, the batter. And Evaldi starts him off with a pitch that's outside for ball one. Contreras, Duran, Durbin coming up here for the Red Sox. Contreras having a great series, 5-for-8, has his average for the year up to .296. Evaldi sends in the pitch via the PitchCom device. And here's a ball hit high and deep out into left field. Going back is Freeman. He's turning to look, and it's gone. Just over the wall into the first row of seats down the left field line. Contreras with his 15th home run of the year. He puts Boston on the board. It's 4-1. These folks from Scotland are going to think you get 1 to 2 home runs per inning in these American baseball games. Well, now they didn't need a reason to be loud or cheering earlier. Now they've been given one. Contreras, not only his 15th home run, but his 42nd run batted in. And that brings up Jaron Duran. And he looks at a fastball for strike one. So Contreras now in the series, 6-for-9, 2 doubles, 2 homers, and 3 runs batted in. Remember, we were telling you, he went hitless in the series just before this at Tampa Bay. Now here's a fly ball high into the air but going foul down the right field line. And so the count to Duran now at no balls and 2 strikes. Duran for the year batting .210. 11 homers and he's knocked in 36. Not having anywhere near the kind of year that he had last year. Although, and he, too, has put the bat on the ball in this series. And a swing here and a foul, and the count holds at nothing and two. Duran, in the ballgame yesterday, putting the nail in the coffin with a 2-run home run in the bottom of the 8th off of Peyton Gray. So, again, Duran coming into play today with 11 long balls on the year. And the 0-2, and this ball is shot out into left. Freeman going back on the track. He makes the catch right in front of the American League East standings board on the Green Monster. That's the first out here in the bottom half of the second. Brings up Caleb Durbin. Durbin, right-handed batter who's hitting .197. 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Durbin checks his swing but takes this breaking pitch right down the heart of the plate for strike one. Durbin, 3 homers. He's knocked in 26. And this pitch, fastball at the bottom of the zone for a strike. So make it no balls and 2 strikes. Evaldi pushes forward, turns, lifts the leg, and comes home with the 0-2. And that pitch is low and outside. So make it 1 ball and 2 strikes. Well, both of these pitchers here tonight have had their issues with giving up home runs this season. For Evaldi, that is the 16th home run that he has allowed now in 81-plus innings of work. Check swing. The pitch is down. Rangers appeal. Do not get a strike from Chad Whitson, the umpire at first. And that'll make it 2 balls and 2 strikes. And early as well, problems with the long ball. and especially of late. This pitch comes in low. So a full count now to Caleb Durbin, rather early in giving up two home runs so far tonight, has now allowed 14 in 73 innings of work. Three-two pitch swing and a ball dribbled foul just left of the touchline.
2: I'm glad you know all these phrases.
1: Yeah.
2: Because I don't.
1: Full count remaining here to Durbin. Again, the 3-2. And that missed a little low. Sinker that time from Nivaldi. And so Durbin draws the walk. He's the first to get a free pass here from Nathan. And that brings up Isaiah Kiner-Falefa.
2: Wilson Contreras' home run traveled 337 feet, hit off a splitter. It would have been a home run in only one other park. I assume that's Houston, but they don't tell us that, but would seem to be it.
1: But given how high it was hit,
2: yeah,
1: and where it was hit, that would have been into the Crawford boxes. This pitch to Izzy is in there for strike one.
2: Yes, high and not that deep, but deep enough here.
1: Both Contreras home run and the Higashioka home run just clearing that 37-foot-high green monster and into the first row of those seats above it. This pitch a little bit up in the count. One ball and one strike. Higgy's home run traveled an estimated 381 feet, but was hit more to straightaway left toward left center.
2: Yeah, and they say that would have been a home run in 24 out of 30 parks.
1: The 1-1. Hit back up the middle to his right. Foscue, he manages to stop the momentum of the ball. Trying to play it on the backhand side. It then goes up in the air. He picks it out of midair, but by the time he gets the ball under his control, he's in shallow left field. He's got no play, and both Durbin and Kiner-Falefa are safe.
2: Had he come up with it cleanly, perhaps the Rangers could have gotten a force at second base, but I don't think so. I'm not sure that was going to be an out, even if he'd come up with it cleanly. He probably saved an extra base by getting to it.
1: Yep, credit Kiner-Falefa with the base hit. So that's three hits among four batters against Eovaldi here in the second. Again, Rangers have the lead. It's 4-1. And here's Marcelo Meyer. Meyer, the left-handed hitting shortstop, batting 220. Runners at first and second with one out. And the pitch, it slips out, goes all the way to the backstop. It kicks back to Higashioka, but both runners advance. That just slipped out. So a crazy wild pitch there. Uncorked by Nathan Eovaldi, puts Durbin in third and Kiner-Falefa at second. Absolutely nothing that Higashioka could have done about that. So second and third now, the 1-0, just a little bit in. And Meyer up in the count at two balls and no strikes. Eovaldi peering in, now straightens to the set. And the 2-0 pitch, a swing and a ball that's dribbled foul. This up the first baseline. And so that'll make it two balls and one strike. Lights have taken full effect here at Fenway. Not much in the way. A little bit of wind. What little wind we have is blowing out toward left. The 2-1. A dribbler up first. It's fair. Fielded by Berger. He turns to his left. He'll touch up to retire Meyer, but on the play, Durbin scores. Kiner-Falefa moves along to third, so another run is home, and it's now 4-2. Meyer will pick up the run batted in, his 18th of the season. Carlos Narvaez coming up to bat, and before he swings the stick, let's pause 10 seconds for station identification on the Trajan Wealth Rangers Radio Network.
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1: First pitch to Narvaez comes in a little high and outside. Ball one. Narvaez hitting 212 with two home runs, three runs batted in. So you've got two men out now. Kiner Falefa, the lone base runner at third. So far, five-run second inning. Three for the Rangers, two for the Red Sox. And a swing and a miss on that slow breaking ball. So a ball and a strike here to Narvaez. Narvaez hitting lefties well, but not hitting righties well this year. Hit batting average of just 189 against right-handed pitching. This pitch hit off the plate, bounced near the mound, charged by Young. He picks it up, fires to first in time to get Narvaez for the final out. Young doesn't make that play. It's a one-run ball game. Boston picks up two here in the second on a couple of hits. They leave a man. And as we head to the third, it's 4-2 Texas on the Trajan Wealth Rangers Radio Network.
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1: Right, top half of the third inning from Fenway. Glad to have you along for some Sunday night baseball. Matt Hicks and Eric Nadell. Bruce Lane, our engineer here in Boston. Dylan Moore and Jet Nelson are back at Master Control. Jared Sandler with us as well, as the only television tonight is national TV. And Brandon Nimmo will get it started here for the Rangers. 3, 4, and 5 in the order coming up here for Texas. Nimmo fly to left. His first time up. Early, the left-hander ready to go. He nods to his catcher, Narvaez. And here comes the pitch to Nimmo, and it's outside for ball one. Ezekiel Duran on deck, and Jake Berger due up after him. And now time call. Nimmo engaged in conversation here, it looks like, with plate umpire Jonathan Parra. And now he'll look back out to Early, who turns, kicks, and delivers. And there's a bouncing ball toward first, fielded there by Contreras. He'll take it to the bag himself, and Nimmo is out number one. And that brings up Ezekiel Duran. So the Rangers scored first here.